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3: Whatever the weather.
0: Variable amounts of cloud across the UK throughout this morning. There could be some showers, which could be heavy at times. Temperatures ranging from 12 degrees Celsius in the north to 16 degrees Celsius in the southwest.

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Thank you, Atomic Kitten Hole, again. We've got Culture Beat now, Mr. Vane. Yes, we're not vain here on the radio. We're all very shy and retiring, you know.

me Mr. Fame. Call me what you like, as long as you.

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Dean Martin, Nelson Riddle. Ain't that a kick in the head? That's coming up. Nelson Riddle. I'm sure there's a joke in there somewhere.

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Anyway, that's Ain't That a Kick in the Head? Because Dean Martin wasn't... He was a sort of a Rat Packer, and he wasn't a Rat Packer, really. I don't know quite where you put him, but great voice and a very funny man. Anyway, here's a bit of Phil Oakley and Giorgio Moroder together in Electric Dreams. I thank you.

0: go, the non-spoonerized version of Fergal Sharkey. If you don't know who Dr. Spooner was, or the Reverend Spooner, I think he was, you need to go and have a look at that. Very interesting chap. Coming up next, Hot Chocolate. It started with a kiss. To you. They were a soul band during the 70s and 80s, actually formed in 1968. Would you believe it? Errol Brown, of course, fronting that. Now, they were, they had at least one hit from 1970 to 1984, one a year in those years, quite remarkable. And I actually saw Errol Brown on the stage. There was a sort of one of these sort of retro concert things. And that was just a year or two before he died. So here we go, Errol Brown, Hot Chocolate. It started with a kiss.
1: It started.

It's Deep Purple, Smoke on the Water, from the album Machine Head. That was in the days I brought that tape. You buy the tape for about $4.99, $5.99 or something, and you put it in a portable tape machine, plug the headphones in if you were lucky, and but of course the batteries used to run out, so you'd spend like £30 on batteries just to play one album or a couple of albums. But yeah, those were the days, eh? Anyway, let's move on now to Hadaway and What Is Love. What is love indeed? I know what love is.

What is love? Well, that was Hadaway sort of posing that question. Jane Wyden, Rush Hour coming up next. You know, sometimes you look at a track listing and you think, I should know that song, I should know it. And you pop it on and you have a bit of a preview and you think, oh, I know what it is. Anyway, it's that sort of moment now. So here's Jane Wyden and Rush Hour.

0: don't worry. It will soon pass, whatever it is. 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
1: Well, that's easy for you to say, Bobby McFerrin. Don't worry, be happy. But the clock is ticking. We are running out of time here on 50 Years of Pop with yours truly, Peter Kirkpatrick. But I think we'll indulge now with a bit of James Taylor and Something in the Way She Moves.

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Very calming, very nice. Now a bit of K.D. Lang. She's got a constant craving of which we know not. Now, I'm very good at giving things up. In fact, I got a bit of a sweet tooth, to be honest, and cake is my thing. 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But I decided the other day to give up cake, and it was brilliant. I was so good at it. I actually gave up 8 times in one single day.

There we go. We'll leave KD Lang with her cravings. It's time for me to go, unfortunately. I'm going to toodle off into the sunset. But I shall come back again very, very soon and do something similar all over again. This has been Peter Kirkpatrick. This has been 50 Years of Pop. I hope you've enjoyed the music and the chat. I've enjoyed your company. See you again soon. And I shall leave you with the Bell Stars and Sign of the Times. Bye-bye for now.

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2: Counter-terrorism policing say a dual UK Iranian national has been questioned after he became the sixth person arrested in connection with the suspected RAF Fairford terror plot. The 25-year-old man was arrested in the borough of Westminster on Thursday on suspicion of preparation of terrorist acts. Search of two properties in the area have also been conducted as part of the investigation. Hundreds of prisoners have been released early under the government's controversial release scheme designed to tackle prison overcrowding. Here's one of them.
3: It's good. Because, it'd be better to release people sooner than later, especially with offences like mine.
2: Earlier this year, ministers excluded certain offences from the plans. Talks aimed at resolving the Drumcree parade dispute have broken up without agreement as a legal appeal over the contentious march is scheduled for Monday. The Northern Ireland Secretary Sir Chris Bryant described the situation as being between a rock and a hard place after unsuccessful late-night negotiations at Hillsborough Castle with the representatives from the Orange Order and Garvaki Road residents on the fifth day of the standoff. Nearly 400 people are at risk of losing their jobs after a chemical manufacturer announced plans to cease all operations at its Grangemouth site. The move comes just over a year after Syngentia, owned by state Chinese firm Sinochem, was given more than £2 million of Scottish enterprise funding. Smokers across the UK are trying their hand at giving up cigarettes for good as part of Stoptober. This is Noah Trail from Action on Smoking and Health. He says it can leave a serious dent in your bank balance.
4: One in four people who smoke went hungry last year after skipping meals, and that's compared to one in 10 of those who have never smoked. And then also those who smoke are nearly three times as likely to use food banks as non-smokers, so 20% versus 7%.
2: In a bid to protect them from illness ahead of the winter, thousands of homeless people will be able to get a flu jab for free on the NHS from this week. And Wales came from behind to beat Norway 2-1 at the Cardiff City Stadium in the Nations League. In the Women's Champions League, Manchester City drew 1-1 at home with Real Madrid. That's the latest from Radio News Hub. I'm Jules Eastbridge.
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1: Whatever the weather.
2: Variable amounts of cloud across the UK. Throughout this morning, there could be some showers, which could be heavy at times. Temperatures ranging from 12 degrees Celsius in the north to 16 degrees Celsius in the southwest.

off to a great start with Sweet Hitchhiker on this week's edition of Treasure Island Oldies. Welcome to the show. This is Michael Godin. We also heard from the Chiffons with One Fine Day. And we heard as well from the beginning of the show with Bobby Fuller Four. Very similar. If Buddy Holly had rocked more, I bet you they would have had a very similar sound. He was a top 10 song in 1966 with I Fought the Law on Treasure Island Oldies. Welcome to the show. This is Michael Godin. We're going to go back to the early 60s for some television. Do you remember those doctor shows that used to be on? Well, one of them was Dr. Kildare, and the star of it was Richard Chamberlain. And not only was he a big star on the TV show, and the TV show lasted for several seasons, very, very popular, he also had several hit songs. And two of them are in the spotlight this week on Voice Your Choice. All I Have to Do is Dream, a cover version that he did of the Everly Brothers hit, and the theme song from Dr. Kildare, Three Stars Will Shine Tonight.

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0: the longest-lasting soul outfits in history. They were together, the original lineup, for 53 or 57 years. The Dells from 1968 and Wear It On Our Face. Welcome to this week's edition of the show. Our one-hit wonder of the week comes from Dudley in England. The members were John Jones on vocals, Will Hayward on guitar, Terry Rowley played keyboards, and Jake Elcock bass with Graham Hollis on drums. They called themselves the Montanas, and in 1968, they scored one hit and one hit only. The one-hit wonder of the week, the Montanas. You've Got to Be Loved.
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of Down Treasure Island Oldies. This is Michael Godin. Welcome to the show if you've just joined us. Boy, you know, it's not every day that we get to enjoy a lot of great music for an extended period of time. So this four-hour show is always a real treat for me to bring to you every single week, and I'm glad that you're here to enjoy it as well. The BBC for this week, the Big Beatles Classic from the classic album Abbey Road, side two of a medley of one, two, three, four songs. I believe it's four songs. No, three songs. It's from the Abbey Road album, Mean Mr. Mustard, Polythene Pam, She Came In Through the Bathroom Window, the BBC for this week, the Big Beatles Classic.

Beatles, the BBC for this week from Abbey Road. A nice medley from side two. Polythene, Mean Mr. Mustard, Polythene Pam, and She Came In Through the Bathroom Window. What an album. Ah, so, so good. Welcome to the show. This is our Made in Canada song next. These guys were originally from Sault Ste. Marie, Ontario, moved down to Toronto, and ended up getting a record deal, and they were just so, so good. I just thought these guys were excellent, and I would have signed them, and I actually tried to sign them after they left CBS, and unfortunately didn't come together. But nonetheless, Tim Ryan on lead vocals and Bob Yeoman on guitar and background vocals. They called themselves Jackson Hawk. In 1977, this ruled the airwaves. Made in Canada, Jackson Hawk, and Set Me Free. Canada! Yeah!

great soul from Clarence Carter. That is Snatching It Back on Treasure Island Oldies. Also, we heard from Bobby Womack from 1974 with Looking for a Love. The Superstation.

welcome to the Treasure Island Oldies Lounge for this week. Couple of really cool ones. First, the amazing Nat King Cole from 1955. Wow, I was 3 years old when this song was the big hit song. And I remember it as a young child, nonstop. My mom used to love this song. Darling, je vous aime beaucoup. And we'll follow it up with Al Martino and Living a Lie. Nice pairing for your lounge double this week on Treasure Island Oldies. Nat King Cole and Darling, je vous aime beaucoup. And Al Martino and Living a Lie.

Al Martino and Living a Lie on Treasure Island Oldies, along with Nat King Cole and Darling Je Vous Aime Beaucoup. That's your lounge double this week on Treasure Island Oldies as we spin the wheel of travel now. The wheel of travel takes us this week to Middlesex in England for Charlie Dory and Pilot of the Airwaves.

Wheel of Travel this week on Treasure Island Oldies with Pilots of the Airwaves. It's Treasure Island Oldies. It's Michael Godin wishing a very happy birthday to Rachel Patry in Fort Payne, Alabama, coming up this week. 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

0: Alabama. 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

a classic from Charlie Rich and Lonely Weekends on Treasure Island Oldies. This is Michael Godin. Just a reminder that in the spotlight this week on Voice Your Choice, it's Dr. Kildare, Richard Chamberlain, with two songs that he had on the charts in the early 1960s. All I Have to Do Is Dream, and the theme from Dr. Kildare, Three Stars Will Shine Tonight.

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2: The dual UK Iranian national has been questioned by police after he became the sixth person arrested in connection with the suspected RAF Fairford terror plot. Counter-terrorism policing say the 25-year-old man was arrested in the borough of Westminster on Thursday on suspicion and preparation of terrorist acts. Prisoners have thanked Andy Burnham as they walked free from jail early. The first wave of releases began yesterday, with 700 criminals expected to be freed across the country. It's part of the government's controversial early release scheme designed to tackle prison overcrowding. Here's one of them.
3: Yeah, it's good, mate. Yeah, I wasn't in that long, actually. I'm not on the IPP thing. I was only there a couple of weeks, so...
2: Hundreds of jobs are at risk after a chemical manufacturer announced plans to cease all operations at its Grangemouth site. Syngenta, owned by the state Chinese firm Sinochem, say while no final decision's been made, it's now entered into formal consultation with trade unions and employees at the site. Stoptober's got underway, a month for the smoker to try and give up the cigarettes for good, as well as a range of health benefits. Quitting can give a serious boost to your finances. This is Noah Trail from Action on Smoking and Health.
4: Tobacco forces 417,000 households who wouldn't otherwise be below the poverty line. And in addition to that, it pushes a further almost a million who are already living below that poverty line deeper into financial hardship.
2: Tens of thousands of homeless people will be able to get a flu jab for free on the NHS from this week to protect them from illnesses ahead of winter. It's the first time a national programme has been rolled out for rough sleepers. Jabs will be offered to those sleeping rough or using homeless hostels or night shelters. And NHS England say pop-up clinics and mobile vans will also be set up in rough sleeping hotspots. In the Nations League, Wales came from behind to beat 10-man Norway by 2-1 at the Cardiff City Stadium. And in the Women's Champions League, Manchester City drew 1-1 with Real Madrid. That's the latest from Radio News Hub. I'm Jules Eastbridge.
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1: Whatever the weather.
2: Variable amounts of cloud across the UK. Throughout this morning, there could be some showers, which could be heavy at times. Temperatures ranging from 12 degrees Celsius in the north to 16 degrees Celsius in the southwest.

beautiful gold record from Dan Fogelberg from 1979. That is Longer. We also heard from Crow with Evil Woman, Don't Play Your Games With Me. And we started off the hour with Buster Brown and Fannie Mae on Treasure Island Oldies. This is Michael Godin. The spotlight is on, let's see, Richard Chamberlain, Dr. Kildare from the TV show Dr. Kildare. The two songs that we've got for your votes were both hits for him. All I Have to Do is Dream and the theme from the Dr. Kildare TV show, Three Stars Will Shine Tonight. Cast your vote at the Voice Your Choice page at treasureislandoldies.com, and I'll play the winner in the next hour.

Bee Gees from 1967 and Holiday on Treasure Island Oldies. There's so much more music I'm going to play for you, but we're going to take a quick pause for this week's rock and roll news, and then we will return with the top five countdown. This week, the top five countdown from 1967, all here on Treasure Island Oldies. Here's the rock and roll news for the week of May 19th. This week in 1960, Annette performed at Radio City Music Hall in New York and ended up missing her high school graduation ceremony. Disc jockey Alan Freed was indicted for income tax evasion stemming from the government's payola investigation this week in 1960. Priscilla Presley held a press conference to deny that Elvis was still alive, and it was this week in 1988. In 1979, Elton John became the first Western artist to tour the USSR. Bridgeport, Connecticut police canceled a dance that featured Fats Domino in 1955 because they feared a riot. Paul Revere and the Raiders signed with Columbia Records this week in 63. In 79, the Who movie, The Kids Are All Right, premiered in New York City. The Guess Who made their American debut on American Bandstand this week in 1969. Keith Moon performed for the last time with The Who at the Shepperton Film Studio in England for the movie The Kids Are All Right in 1978. Carole King gave a free concert for 100,000 fans in New York's Central Park this week in 1973. Paul Simon was given the first ever Gershwin Award by the U.S. Library of Congress, honoring his contributions to popular song as an art form in 2007. Sonny and Cher received a star on the Hollywood Walk of Fame in 1998. For Sonny, though, it was a posthumous honor. Curtis Mayfield was inducted into the Hollywood Rock Walk this week in 2008. In the studio, the Animals recorded their debut single, The House of the Rising Sun, in 64. The Hollies cut Bus Stop in 66. The Drifters Save the Last Dance for Me, recorded by them this week in 1960. Richie Valens recorded Come On, Let's Go in 1958. Peggy Lee recorded Fever, also this week in 58. Little Stevie Wonder recorded Fingertips live at the Regal Theater in Chicago this week in 1962. Paul Anka recorded Diana in 57. The Drifters cut Under the Boardwalk in 1964. The lead singer, Johnny Moore, was forced to sing after Rudy Lewis's death the night before. Dee Dee Sharp recorded Gravy for My Mashed Potatoes in 62. The Guess Who cut their Live at the Paramount album in Seattle, Washington in 72. Joe Bennett and the Sparkle Tones recorded Black Slacks in 57. Ral Donner cut You Don't Know What You've Got in 61. And Frank Sinatra recorded Witchcraft this week in 1957. Birthdays: Big Joe Turner, born 1911. Albert Hammond is 80. Perry Como, born 1912. Pete Townsend from The Who, 79. Cher, 78. Joe Cocker, born in 1944. Jill Jackson from Paul and Paula, 82. Susan Cowsill from The Cowsills is 65 this week. Teddy Randazzo, the writer of seven of Little Anthony and the Imperials hits, born this week, 1930. Marcy Blaine is 80. Ronald Isley from the Isley Brothers, 83. Leo Sayer, 76. Elton John's lyricist, Bernie Taupin, is 74 this week. Kenny Ball, born in 31. General Norman Johnson, lead singer from the Chairman of the Board and also the Showmen, born this week in 1943. Rosemary Clooney, born in 28. Bob Dylan turns 83. Patti LaBelle is 80. Priscilla Beaulieu Presley, 79. Tommy Chong from Cheech and Chong is 86. Jesse Coulter is 81. Lyricist Hal David, who wrote most of Dionne Warwick's hits with his partner Burt Bacharach, born this week, 1921. Mitch Margo from the Tolkiens, born in 47. Tom T. Hall in 1936. Kitty Callan in 1921. Norman Petty, who produced Buddy Holly, Buddy Knox, and the Fireballs, among others, is having a birthday this week as well. Kai Winding, born in 1922. Misty Morgan, born in 36, and Buddy Holly's niece, Cindy Lou, born this week in 1957. The song was originally called Cindy Lou, but it was renamed to Peggy Sue. And that's your rock and roll news from Treasure Island Oldies for the week of May 19th. I'm Michael Godin. The Superstation!

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0: one song this week in 1967, a gold record for the Young Rascals, Groovin'. Coming in at number two, The Supremes with The Happening. The song was also included in a movie, I think, with Peter Sellers called The Happening, if I'm not mistaken. Seems to ring a bell. We heard from Arthur Conley with the number three song this week, Sweet Soul Music. Coming in at number four, a number one record for father-daughter Nancy and Frank Sinatra and Something Stupid. We rounded out the top five countdown this week with a former number one song. This week, number five, gold record for Aretha Franklin and Respect. Your top five countdown this week on Treasure Island Oldies from 1967.
1: And now, ladies and gentlemen, Michael Godin.

Bobby Hebb and Sunny on Treasure Island Oldies. Also, the Shy Lights with For God's Sake, Give More Power to the People. It's Treasure Island Oldies. This is Michael Godan. Richard Chamberlain, by the way, is in the spotlight on Voice Your Choice this week with two of his hit songs. All I need to do, all I have to do is dream. All I need to do is read the title. All I have to do is dream. And the theme from Dr. Kildare, Three Stars Will Shine Tonight.

Scratchy 45 for this week on Treasure Island Oldies. That is Chris Montez and Some Kind of Fun. It's Michael Godin. Welcome to the show if you just joined us. Here's Bonnie Taylor, and it's a heart.

and Lido Shuffle on Treasure Island Oldies. If I got a lost treasure coming right up, a really rare one, too, from 1974. It was from the ITV television series, The Seven Faces of Woman. Intriguing, huh?

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3: Counter-terrorism policing say a dual UK Iranian national has been questioned after he became the sixth person arrested in connection with the suspected RAF Fairford terror plot. The 25-year-old man was arrested on Thursday in the borough of Westminster on suspicion of preparation of terrorist acts. Prisoners have thanked Andy Burnham as they walked free from jail early. The first wave of releases will see around 700 criminals to be freed across the country. It's part of the government's controversial early release scheme designed to tackle prisoner overcrowding. Here's one of them.
4: Yeah, in a way, yeah. Maybe, yeah. Especially with my condition as well. Like I said, I suffer from psychosis, so yeah, it's better to be out sooner than later, if you know what I mean.
3: The chiefs of the UK's biggest banks will meet next week with the Chancellor John Healey ahead of his autumn budget statement. It's amid growing calls in the industry to avoid targeting lenders with a tax raid. It's been reported the meeting will take place in person next Tuesday. Stoptober's got underway. It's a month for the smoker to try and give up cigarettes for good. As well as a range of health benefits, quitting can also give a serious boost to your finances. Noah Trail is from Action on Smoking and Health. He said it's a major expense.
5: This isn't a lifestyle cost. This is an expense. It's around £250 a month that comes out of their account before they even look at spending money on food, electricity, heating and bills.
3: Crisis talks have taken place between Brussels and the UK to discuss emergency diesel stocks, as US President Donald Trump has warned he may put pressure on the EU to release its reserves. The UK currently imports around 55% of the diesel it uses, with the US accounting for around a third of that. The average price of a litre of diesel in the UK stood at £1.9979 on Thursday. That's according to figures compiled by the RAC. And Wales came from behind to beat Norway 2-1 at the Cardiff City Stadium in the Nations League. In the Women's Champions League, Manchester City drew 1-1 at home with Real Madrid. That's the latest from Radio News Hub. I'm Jules Eastbridge.
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2: Whatever the weather.
3: Throughout this morning, variable amounts of cloud across the UK with some sunny spells but some showers as well. By lunchtime, temperatures ranging from 15 degrees Celsius in the north to 19 degrees Celsius in the south.

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1: Debut single for Bobby Goldsboro. See the Funny Little Clown on Treasure Island Oldies. We also heard from the Crystals with Da Do Ron Ron, and we started off the hour with the Beatles and a great song to count together. One, two, three, four. I saw her standing there here on Treasure Island Oldies. This is second to last notice for Voice Your Choice for this week. If you haven't had a chance to vote yet, either for All I Have to Do Is Dream or Three Stars Will Shine Tonight, the theme from Dr. Kildare, both by Richard Chamberlain, be sure to cast your vote ASAP. I'll play the winning song in a half hour from now.

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Winner in a half hour from now. And Rick's Rare Rock and Roll Relic coming right up, along with the Tom Locke Moment in Time.

0: rock and roll relic for this week, and a really good one, too. Nancy Sinatra with Lee Hazelwood. And if you had the 45 of Lady Bird, that was a top 20 hit in 1967, well, you had that song. The flip side of Lady Bird, Sand. Rick's rare rock and roll relic for this week, a very good one, Rick. Thank you very much, and we'll see what you dig out of the Requalarium for next week's relic here on the show. Thank you once again.
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2: Hi, folks. This is Tom Locke. And here's Michael with this week's moment in time.
0: Thanks, Tom. The recent pandemic had a big impact on everyone. And although we still were able to keep in touch with family and close friends during this period of restrictions, many of us soon realized that we had a void in our lives as it related to others that were not so close to. On hiatus was direct contact with the folks that we hardly knew, such as the barista at the local coffee house who always remembered our order, co-workers from other departments who congregated around the water cooler, pontificating on recent news happenings, and our fellow combatants at our tennis clubs and other recreational facilities. Well, this loss of the sense of belonging was also epitomized by the interruption of our visits to local drinking establishments and our interaction with bar regulars and strangers who would periodically stop by. Well, a song released in the early 80s about the bar scene phenomenon proved to be one that resonated with every customer in every bar in every town, and it still does today. In the summer of 1981, musician and singer-songwriter Gary Portnoy teamed up with Judy Hart Angelo to compose the words and music for the musical titled Preppies. The opening number for the musical, People Like Us, eventually got passed on to Glenn and Les Charles, who are in the midst of looking for a theme song for their latest TV sitcom. The song was subsequently rejected by them. But undeterred by their rejection, Portnoy and Hart Angelo wrote and submitted two more potential themes to the Charles Brothers. One of the songs caught on, and musically and lyrically, it was something like a lament that transitioned into an anthem-like refrain. It seemed to capture the essence of the Brothers TV sitcom. And on August 13, 1982, after a few changes to the lyrics, Portnoy recorded the final version of the song for what was to become a hit TV show. With the chorus of the song featuring six of Portnoy's vocals recorded one on top of the other to create a group sound. Portnoy's version charted on the Billboard Hot 100 in 1984. It received an Emmy nomination in 1983 for Outstanding Achievement in Music and Lyrics. And in a 2011 readers' poll in Rolling Stone magazine, it was voted the best television theme of all time. In 2013, the editors of TV Guide magazine named it as the greatest TV theme also of all time. So cheers to recapturing our sense of belonging every time we enter a bar where everybody knows your name. The theme from Cheers, this week's Tom Locke Moment in Time.

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1: Brenda Lee and Sweet Nothings on Treasure Island Oldies. We also heard from the chairman of the board with the great General Norman Johnson. Pardon me, on lead vocals with Pay to the Piper.
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Last chance for you to cast your vote for this week for either All I Have to Do is Dream or Three Stars Will Shine Tonight, the theme song from Dr. Kildare, both songs by Richard Chamberlain.

If you haven't voted yet, last opportunity to go to the Voice Your Choice page at treasureislandoldies.com and cast your vote. I'll play the winner in 10 minutes from now. In the meantime, we compare the hits first recorded in 1962 by James Ray and then in 1987 by George Harrison. We compare the hits. I've Got My Mind Set on You.

originally recorded by his group that he was a founding member of, the Allman Brothers Band, Greg Allman and Midnight Rider in 1974. This is Treasure Island Oldies. I've got the results of Voice Your Choice. We have Richard Chamberlain in the spotlight, Dr. Kildare himself, with two of his hit songs that he had during the run of the successful TV show. All I Have to Do is Dream, a great version of the Everly Brothers song that he recorded, and the theme song from Dr. Kildare, Three Stars Will Shine Tonight. Here's how the votes played out this week. All I Have to Do is Dream generated 27% of the votes, while Three Stars Will Shine Tonight generated 73%. Well, I think we've got a very clear winner on Voice of Choice this week. It's Richard Chamberlain, Three Stars Will Shine Tonight.

Richard Chamberlain on Voice, your choice, the winning song this week. The theme from Dr. Kildare, Three Stars Will Shine Tonight. And when the star on Dr. Kildare went a little darker, he came back years later in the huge production, very lavishly produced Shogun. I believe it was the James Clavell novel that was brought to the screen in a miniseries. Excellent, excellent. Your voice, your choice for this week. Thanks so much for casting your vote. This is Michael Godin with Brenton Wood. And baby, you got it. Right here on Treasure.

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2: Dual UK Iranian national has been questioned by police after he became the sixth person arrested in connection with the suspected terror plot near RAF Fairford. Counter-terrorism policing say the 25-year-old man was arrested in the Borough of Westminster on Thursday on suspicion of preparation of terrorist acts. Hundreds of prisoners have been released under the government's controversial early release scheme designed to tackle prison overcrowding. Here's one of them.
3: It's good. Yeah, it's good. Because, it'd be better to release people sooner than later, especially with offences like mine.
2: Earlier this year, ministers excluded certain offences, including some sexual offences and manslaughter, from the plans. A full inquest into the death of Chris Cabot, who was shot by police, is not in the public interest. That's according to the Metropolitan Police. Mr. Cabot died in September 2022 after he was shot in Streatham in south-east London. After he was sacked, following claims he had an affair with a female subordinate, the former head of the Royal Navy has been stripped of his knighthood and CBE. Ben Key was the first Sea Lord from 2021 until May 2025, when he was succeeded by General Sir Gwynne Jenkins of the Royal Marines. Smokers across the UK are trying their hand at giving up the cigarettes for good as part of Stoptober. While the health benefits of quitting are well documented, we're looking at how it could also impact your finances. Noah Trail is from Action on Smoking and Health. He says smoking can leave a serious dent in your bank account.
4: One in four people who smoke went hungry last year after skipping meals, and that's compared to one in 10 of those who have never smoked. And then also those who smoke are nearly three times as likely to use food banks as non-smokers, so 20% versus 7%.
2: The UK has joined crisis talks with Brussels to discuss emergency diesel stocks, as the US President warned he may put pressure on the EU to release its reserves. Energy Minister Martin McCluskey represented the UK in a call with Ireland, the EU Commission, France and Italy on Thursday. In the Nations League, Wales came from behind to beat Norway by 2-1 at the Cardiff City Stadium. That's the latest from Radio News Hub. I'm Jules Eatbridge.
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1: Whatever the weather.
2: Throughout this morning, variable amounts of cloud across the UK with some sunny spells but some showers as well. By lunchtime, temperatures ranging from 15 degrees Celsius in the north to 19 degrees Celsius in the south.

just love that song. I've loved it ever since I first heard it. It's kind of dreamy and smooth and just such a cool song. The Chantels, Look in My Eyes. We also heard from the Dave Clark Five with Glad All Over. And we started off the hour with Bruce Springsteen, the Boss, with a platinum record for him, Dancing in the Dark.

0: They doing all right.
1: Joe Tex and Show Me on Treasure Island Oldies. Show me the laughing lady of the island. I'll show you how you can hear a really good laugh. Just like this one. Nice to have her back once again this week. Our laughing lady of the island coming up with a really fun song from 1958. And it's kind of a French and English combination. No,

0: Bobby right now, wrapping up our rock and roll reunion for this week, Kissin' Time. We also heard our twin spin double play, our double bubble this week from Bobby Freeman with Come On and Swim, and Betty Lou Got a New Pair of Shoes. Bobby Pedrick Jr., who later came back with The Lion Sleeps Tonight and Sad Eyes as Robert John, which was his middle name, had that hit in 1958 with White Bucks and Saddle Shoes. Bobby Hendricks with The Itchy Twitchy Feeling. Bobby Hamilton with Crazy Eyes for You. And we started this week's rock and roll reunion with Connie Francis and Lipstick on Your Collar. Your rock and roll reunion this week right here on Treasure Island Oldies. Right back in a sec with your spot dance.
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0: 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And before we head off the island for this week, it's time for your spot dance.

0: Storm, I've Come of Age, as well as Bobby Vinton with Mr. Lonely, Your Lounge Double this week on Treasure Island Oldies. 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Hope you have yourself a good week. Take care. We'll see you next week right here on Treasure Island Oldies. Bye for now.
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1: Scotland, Northern Ireland and the northwest of England and Wales have a windy day ahead with some showery outbreaks turning heavy at times. Mostly dry elsewhere though.
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1: Counter-terrorism policing says a dual UK Iranian national has been questioned after he became the sixth person arrested in the connection to the suspected RAF Fairford terror plot. The 25-year-old man was arrested in the borough of Westminster on Thursday on suspicion of preparation of terrorist acts. Searches of two properties in the area have also been conducted as part of the investigation. Crisis talks have taken place between Brussels and the UK. That's to discuss emergency diesel stocks. It says the US President Donald Trump warned he may put pressure on the EU to release its reserves. On Thursday, the average price of a litre of diesel in the UK stood at around £1.99. Introducing plain packaging on vapes and changing their appearance could stop thousands of children from taking up vaping. The consultation of making vapes less appealing to children closes today. It also considers measures like restricting flavour descriptions and keeping them out of sight. Campaigners like Caroline Kearney from Action for Smoking and Health are urging ministers to stand firm against attempts to weaken the plants.
4: Some of them can be shaped like toys. They've got, you know, flavours that are named after sweets or, you know, or desserts. And they were available at pocket money prices. So it isn't really any big surprise. We saw, you know, a big increase in use among young people.
1: The former head of the Royal Navy has been stripped of his knighthood and CBE a year after he was sacked following claims he had an affair with a female subordinate. Ben Key was suspended from his role as a First Sea Lord in May last year. Prisoners have thanked Andy Burnham as they walked free from jail early. The first wave of releases began yesterday, with 700 criminals expected to be freed across the country. It's under the government's controversial early release scheme. Here's one of them.
5: Yeah, it's good, mate. Yeah, I wasn't in that long, actually. I'm not on the IPP thing. I was only there a couple of weeks, so...
1: And in the football, Wales came from behind to beat Norway by 2-1 in the Nations League last night. That's the latest. Here from Radio News Hub, I'm Matthew Dudley.
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3: Whatever the weather.
1: Scotland, Northern Ireland and the northwest of England and Wales have a windy day ahead with some showery outbreaks turning heavy at times. Mostly dry elsewhere though, with highs of 22 degrees Celsius.

0: affair with a female subordinate. Ben Key was suspended from his role as a First Sea Lord in May last year. Prisoners have thanked Andy Burnham as they walked free from jail early. The first wave of releases began yesterday, with 700 criminals expected to be freed across the country. It's under the government's controversial early release scheme. Here's one of them.
1: Yeah, it's good, mate. Yeah, I wasn't in that long, actually. I'm not on the IPP thing. I was only there a couple of weeks, so...
0: And in the football, Wales came from behind to beat Norway by 2-1 in the Nations League last night. That's the latest. Here from Radio News Hub, I'm Matthew Dudley.
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0: Counter-terrorism policing says a dual UK-Iranian national is being questioned after he became the sixth person arrested in connection with the suspected RAF Fairford terror plot. The 25-year-old man was arrested in the borough of Westminster on Thursday on suspicion of preparation of terrorist acts. Crisis talks have taken place between Brussels and the UK to discuss emergency diesel stocks. It says the US President Donald Trump warned he may put pressure on the EU to release its reserves. The average price of a litre of diesel in the UK stood at around £1.99 on Thursday. Prisoners have thanked Andy Burnham as they walked free from jail early. The first wave of releases began yesterday, with 700 criminals expected to be freed across the country. Here's one of them.
1: Yeah, it's good, mate. Yeah, I wasn't in that long, actually. I'm not on the IPP thing. I was only there a couple of weeks, so...
0: And in the football, Wales came from behind to beat Norway 2-1 at the Cardiff Stadium last night. That's the latest here from Radio News Hub. I'm Matthew Dudley.
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0: Counter-terrorism policing says a dual UK Iranian national has been questioned after he became the sixth person arrested in the connection to the suspected RAF Fairford terror plot. The 25-year-old man was arrested in the borough of Westminster on Thursday on suspicion of preparation of terrorist acts. Searches of two properties in the area have also been conducted as part of the investigation. Crisis talks have taken place between Brussels and the UK. That's to discuss emergency diesel stocks. It says the US President Donald Trump warned he may put pressure on the EU to release its reserves. On Thursday, the average price of a litre of diesel in the UK stood at around £1.99. Introducing plain packaging on vapes and changing their appearance could stop thousands of children from taking up vaping. The consultation of making vapes less appealing to children closes today. It also considers measures like restricting flavour descriptions and keeping them out of sight. Campaigners like Caroline Kearney from Action for Smoking and Health are urging ministers to stand firm against attempts to weaken the plants.
1: Some of them can be shaped like toys. They've got, you know, flavours that are named after sweets or, you know, or desserts. And they were available at pocket money prices. So it isn't really any big surprise. We saw, you know, a big increase in use among young people.
0: The former head of the Royal Navy has been stripped of his knighthood and CBE a year after he was sacked following claims he had an affair with a female subordinate. Ben Key was suspended from his role as a First Sea Lord in May last year. Prisoners have thanked Andy Burnham as they walked free from jail early. The first wave of releases began yesterday, with 700 criminals expected to be freed across the country. It's under the government's controversial early release scheme. Here's one of them.
2: Yeah, it's good, mate. Yeah, I wasn't in that long, actually. I'm not on the IPP thing. I was only there a couple of weeks, so...
0: And in the football, Wales came from behind to beat Norway by 2-1 in the Nations League last night. That's the latest. Here from Radio News Hub, I'm Matthew Dudley.
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0: Counter-terrorism policing says a dual UK-Iranian national is being questioned after he became the sixth person arrested in connection with the suspected RAF Fairford terror plot. The 25-year-old man was arrested in the borough of Westminster on Thursday on suspicion of preparation of terrorist acts. Crisis talks have taken place between Brussels and the UK to discuss emergency diesel stocks. It says the US President Donald Trump warned he may put pressure on the EU to release its reserves. The average price of a litre of diesel in the UK stood at around £1.99 on Thursday. Prisoners have thanked Andy Burnham as they walked free from jail early. The first wave of releases began yesterday, with 700 criminals expected to be freed across the country. Here's one of them.
1: Yeah, it's good, mate. Yeah, I wasn't in that long, actually. I'm not on the IPP thing. I was only there a couple of weeks, so...
0: And in the football, Wales came from behind to beat Norway 2-1 at the Cardiff Stadium last night. That's the latest here from Radio News Hub. I'm Matthew Dudley.
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Thank you, Atomic Kitten Hole, again. We've got Culture Beat now, Mr. Vane. Yes, we're not vain here on the radio. We're all very shy and retiring, you know.

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That's coming up. 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I'm sure there's a joke in there somewhere.

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That just doesn't work. 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It's Good Heart.

0: There we go, the non-spoonerized version of Fergal Sharkey. If you don't know who Dr. Spooner was, or the Reverend Spooner, I think he was, you need to go and have a look at that. Very interesting chap. Coming up next, Hot Chocolate. It Started With a Kiss. To you. They were a soul band during the 70s and 80s, actually formed in 1968, would you believe it? Errol Brown, of course, fronting that. Now, they were, they had at least one hit from 1970 to 1984, one a year in those years, quite remarkable. And I actually saw Errol Brown on the stage. There was a sort of one of these sort of retro concert things. And that was just a year or two before he died. So here we go, Errol Brown, Hot Chocolate. It Started With a Kiss.
1: It started.

It's Deep Purple, Smoke on the Water, from the album Machine Head. That was in the days I brought that tape. You buy the tape for about $4.99, $5.99 or something, and you put it in a portable tape machine, plug the headphones in if you were lucky, but of course the batteries used to run out, so you'd spend like £30 on batteries just to play one album or a couple of albums. But yeah, those were the days, eh? Anyway, let's move on now to Hadaway and What Is Love. What is love indeed? I know what love is.

What is love? Well, that was Hadaway sort of posing that question. Jane Wiedin, Rush Hour coming up next. You know, sometimes you look at a track listing and you think, I should know that song, I should know it. And you pop it on and you have a bit of a preview and you think, oh, I know what it is. Anyway, it's that sort of moment now. So here's Jane Wiedin and Rush Hour.

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3: A sixth man has been arrested in connection with the suspected RAF Fairford terror plot. Georgia Lee has the details.
4: A dual UK-Iranian national is now being questioned, with counter-terrorism policing saying the 25-year-old was arrested in the borough of Westminster on suspicion of preparation of terrorist attacks. Officers have also searched two properties in the area as part of the investigation.
3: The UK has joined crisis talks with Brussels to discuss emergency diesel stocks, as the US President Donald Trump warned he may put pressure on the EU to relieve its reserves. Energy Minister Martin McCloskey represented the UK in a call with Ireland, the EU Commission, France and Italy on Thursday, discussing the possible need to relieve fuel stocks as prices continue to rise. Hundreds of prisoners are being released under the government's early release scheme designed to tackle prison overcrowding. Here's one of them.
5: It's good. Because, it'd be better to release people sooner than later, especially with offences like mine.
3: Earlier this year, ministers excluded certain offences, including some sexual offences and manslaughter, from the plans. Green Party leader Zach Polanski is expected to call for a triple lock-style guarantee on limits to rent rises. He will make the announcement at his party conference later today, with aims to ease the cost of young adults' housing. The plans mean rent rises would be limited to the lowest increase between inflation, wages or 2%. A national programme is being rolled out for rough sleepers for the first time ever. Tens of thousands of homeless people will be able to get the flu jab for free this week, with jabs offered to those sleeping rough or using homeless shelters. NHS England say pop-up clinics and mobile vans will also be set up in rough sleeping hotspots. And finally, Sir Kevin Sinfield has raised over £1 million after the latest leg of his MND Challenge. It comes to an end today on the pitch at the Old Trafford at the Super League Grand Final between Warrington and Wakefield. Sinfield and his team have raised over £11 million for the MND community since the event began in 2020. That's the latest from Radio News Hub. I'm Matthew Dudley.
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2: Whatever the weather.
3: Scotland, Northern Ireland and the northwest of England and Wales have a windy day ahead, with some showery outbreaks turning heavy at times. Mostly dry elsewhere though, with highs of 22 degrees Celsius.

If you want to hear more of April Lloyd, she'll be back for early breakfast tomorrow. Good morning and welcome to The Breakfast Show. It's Mike Shepherd in the hot seat now until 10 a.m. with another 3 hours of music and talky bits on Radio Clatterbridge. Because

0: Friday morning, Radio Clatterbridge with the best music for the Hell Park. It's Mike Shepherd with you on Breakfast until 10 today, Coffee Club 10 till 12, of course, and headline news shortly with more sing-along music next.
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1: A woman who was assaulted at a Travelodge hotel when a man was given a keycard to her room was fundamentally failed by the hotel chain, an independent review has found. The report said the case uncovered problems with room security not just within the business, but across the entire hotel sector. It comes after a guest was sexually assaulted at a Travelodge in Maidenhead by a man who had been given a keycard to her room. Chancellor John Healey has summoned the chiefs of the UK's biggest banks for a meeting ahead of his autumn budget statement, amid growing calls from the industry to avoid targeting lenders with a tax raid. The meeting will take place in person next Tuesday, according to reports. And nearly 400 workers are at risk of losing their jobs after chemical manufacturer Syngenta announced plans to cease operations at its Grangemouth site in Scotland. The company says no final decision has been made, but it has begun formal consultation with unions and employees. 377 jobs would be affected if the plant were to close.

You're listening to Mike Shepherd on Radio Clatterbridge, and this Saturday morning it's In the Mix between 10 and 12. The request collectors will be out on the Hell Park collecting your requests, and the team will be set their weekly challenges. Do join them this Saturday from 10.

25-year-old UK-Iranian man has become the sixth person arrested in connection to the incident at Qataria Fairfoot. Zach Polansky, the leader of the Green Party, is expected to call for a new triple lock-style guarantee on rent rises. It's as he takes the stage today at his party conference. Crisis talks have taken place between Brussels and the UK to discuss emergency diesel stocks, as US President Donald Trump warned he may put pressure on the EU to release its reserves, and Will Young, the first winner of Pop Idol, thinks giving more control to the singers could revive the show.

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0: 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It's the Mike Shepherd Breakfast Show till 10. And from 10 p.m. tonight, Mandy Shepherd will be here for another Chilled at the Bridge. It's 3 hours of laid-back, easy listening, helping you to wind down after a long day. Make sure you give it a listen this evening from 10 p.m.
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2: A 25-year-old man has become the sixth person arrested in connection with the incident at RAF Fairford. Georgia Lee explains.
3: Counter-terrorism police says a dual UK-Iranian national is being questioned after being arrested in Westminster yesterday. He's under suspicion of preparation of terrorist acts, with the investigation leading to the search of two properties in the area.
2: Tens of thousands of homeless people will be offered a free flu jab on the NHS this week. Pop-up clinics and mobile vans will be set up at rough sleeping hotspots, with the jabs offered to those sleeping rough or using homeless shelters. It's the first time a national programme has been rolled out for rough sleepers. Campaigners are urging the government to not back down to vape and tobacco companies and introduce measures that would make them less appealing to children. A consultation closes today, considering moves like keeping things like vapes and nicotine pouches out of sight. Caroline Kearney is from Action Against Smoking and Health.
4: All of these companies have a right to engage with the consultation, you know, as any business does. But what we want the government to remember is that these businesses have a commercial interest in selling these products. And these are products which, you know, although they have varying degrees of health harm, they are all products which, you know, aren't healthy products.
2: Zach Polanski, the leader of the Green Party, is expected to call for a new triple lock style guarantee on rent rises. The plans mean rent increases will be limited to the lowest out of inflation, wages, or 2%. New plans put forward by the government will look to prevent airlines from charging parents extra to sit with their children on aeroplanes. If approved, passengers will also no longer need to pay to change their name on their flight booking if they need to correct a mistake. And finally, Will Young, the first winner of Pop Idol, thinks giving the more control to the singers could revive the show. The 47-year-old said during his time with the show, he was able to sing whatever he wanted, allowing him to be himself when others in the industry would not. That's the latest from Radio News Hub. I'm Matthew Dudley.
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6: Almost 20 million portions of fruit and veg have been eaten by up to 186,000 pupils through Tesco's free fruit and veg for schools programme so far. 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
7: Tesco know having access to fruit and veg every day makes a real difference to children. 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
2: Scotland, Northern Ireland and the northwest of England and Wales have a windy day ahead, with some showery outbreaks turning heavy at times. Mostly dry elsewhere though, with highs of 22 degrees Celsius.

Just after 8am with news headlines on the way around 8.30 this morning. Mike here on Breakfast, looking after you until 10am on Radio Clatterbridge. So let's get this hour underway with more great music for the Health Park.

Second hour of breakfast, it's Mike Shepherd keeping you company on Radio Clatterbridge till 10. 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A very good morning to you.

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1: Downing Street has insisted the guilty verdict against Manchester City is serious after Andy Burnham was accused of making a frankly extraordinary intervention in support of the football club's owners. A number 10 spokesperson issued the statement after the Prime Minister said he would be really concerned to see the current owners sell up. Northern Ireland are in Slovakia ahead of tonight's Nations League match against the Ukraine. Manager Michael O'Neill says his side are the underdogs.
2: I would think they are favourites. They're the home team, although obviously the game is not being played in Ukraine. They have a very good team.
1: Elsewhere, Wales ended their winless streak last night. They beat Norway 2-1 thanks to goals from Dan James and Nico Williams. And in the boxing, Anthony Joshua is seeking revenge in the ring. That's in the belief that the power brokers behind his all-British showdown with Tyson Fury are actually in his rival's corner. It's a clash that has been a decade in the making, and it'll finally take place on December the 11th.

You're listening to Radio Clatterbridge with the Mike Shepherd Breakfast Show. Coffee Club on the way from 10 this morning. And on today's show, they'll have another team of the week. They'll be asking you to identify their celebrity with Who Am I? And they'll have another track from the artist of the week. It's all on the way from 10 a.m.

has been arrested in connection with the suspected RAF theft at terror plants. The UK Iranian national is under suspicion of preparation of terrorist acts. Airlines will be blocked from charging parents extra to sit with their children on aeroplanes, according to government plans. Meanwhile, Ryanair has today revealed around 1,000 flights were cancelled last month, thanks to UK air traffic chaos. A national programme is being rolled out for rough sleepers for the first time ever. Tens of thousands of homeless people will be able to get the flu jab for free. And Bill Nighy was named as best host at the British Podcast Awards.

0: Waking you up every single morning on Radio Clatterbridge, 1386 AM. Mike Shepherd keeping you company. Thanks for having us on. The Coffee Club team on the way from 10 this morning, and another hand-picked song to play for you next on Clatterbridge.
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2: A sixth man has been arrested in connection with the suspected RAF Fairford terror plot. Georgia Lee has the details.
3: A dual UK-Iranian national is now being questioned, with counter-terrorism policing saying the 25-year-old was arrested in the borough of Westminster on suspicion of preparation of terrorist attacks. Officers have also searched two properties in the area as part of the investigation.
2: A national programme is being rolled out for rough sleepers for the first time ever. Tens of thousands of homeless people will be able to get the flu jab for free this week, with jabs offered to those sleeping rough or using homeless shelters. NHS England says pop-up clinics and mobile vans will also be set up in rough sleeping hotspots. Airlines will be blocked from charging parents extra to sit with their children on aeroplanes, according to government plans. Passengers will also no longer need to pay to tweak the name on their flight booking if they need to correct a mistake. Meanwhile, Ryanair has today revealed around 1,000 flights were cancelled last month thanks to UK air traffic chaos. The boss of Britain's National Air Traffic Services, Martin Rolfe, has come under pressure to step down after a spate of air traffic issues. Introducing plain packaging on vapes and changing their appearances could stop thousands of children from taking up vaping. The consultation on making vapes less appealing to children closes today. It also considers measures like restricting flavour descriptions and keeping them out of sight.
4: Products shouldn't be shaped like toys, and they shouldn't be enticing to children. We need to find that balance and make sure they're still available to smokers, because they are much less harmful than smoking. But they're not products that we want our children to be attracted to.
2: That's Caroline Kearney from Action Smoking Health. They're urging ministers to stand firm against attempts by vaping companies to weaken the plans. And finally, Bill Nighy was named as the best host at the British Podcast Awards. It's for his Agony Uncle show, Ill Advised. The 76-year-old beat out the likes of Louis Theroux and Catherine Ryan. That's the latest here from Radio News Hub. I'm Matthew Dudley.
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2: Scotland, Northern Ireland and the northwest of England and Wales have a windy day ahead, with some showery outbreaks turning heavy at times. Mostly dry elsewhere though, with highs of 22 degrees Celsius.

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We've rolled into the final hour of breakfast this morning on Radio Clatterbridge. It's Mike Shepherd here, keeping you company until 10 a.m. and the Coffee Club team standing by with another great show for you between 10 and 12 today. When you were

0: Friday morning, Radio Clatterbridge with the best music for the Hell Park. It's Mike Shepherd with you on Breakfast until 10 today, Coffee Club 10 till 12, of course, and headline news shortly with more sing-along music next.
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2: It's common knowledge that the British Red Cross raises funds for international emergencies. These, however, are not the only services we provide in the UK. In the Merseyside area alone, we provide mobility aids in the form of wheelchairs for children, adults, and also heavy-duty wheelchairs. We can also provide wheelchair accessories, such as leg extensions, as well as commodes and other toileting aids. 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We're always pleased to see you there.
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1: Clatterbridge. Two shows that Kanye West was due to play in Russia have been cancelled, organisers have confirmed. The US rapper, who's 49, had been due to perform at the Gazprom Arena in St. Petersburg on October the 10th and 11th. In a post shared on the messaging app Telegram, organisers Say Agency said the shows would no longer be going ahead. Pop and rap group N-Dubs have announced a UK arena tour for 2027. The trio, made up of Tulisa, Dappy and Fader, will embark on the Legacy Tour in February and March. The shows will kick off in Glasgow on February the 25th, followed by Newcastle on the 27th, Sheffield on the 28th and Nottingham on March the 1st. And Stormzy, James Blake and Emily Eavis are being honoured by the Ivors Academy. The rapper, the singer and the Glastonbury Festival organiser have been recognised in the Ivors Academy Honours, which were held at the Intercontinental London Park Lane on Thursday night. Stormzy was honoured for his impact on British music and culture and his commitment to creating opportunities for others.
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A sixth man has been arrested in connection with the suspected RAF theft at terror plants. The UK Iranian national is under suspicion of preparation of terrorist acts. Airlines will be blocked from charging parents extra to sit with their children on aeroplanes, according to government plans. Meanwhile, Ryanair has today revealed around 1,000 flights were cancelled last month, thanks to UK air traffic chaos. A national programme is being rolled out for rough sleepers for the first time ever. Tens of thousands of homeless people will be able to get the flu jab for free. And Bill Nighy was named as best host at the British Podcast Awards.

0: 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It's the Mike Shepherd Breakfast Show with a coffee club on the way from 10 this morning and another handpicked song next on Clatterbridge.
1: If you've had a cough for 3 weeks or more and it isn't COVID-19, don't just ignore it. 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

Thank you for keeping it Radio Clatterbridge Breakfast all this week. I'll be back to do it all over again on Monday morning from 7. Paul Sire is looking after breakfast this weekend and the coffee club on the way next on Radio Clatterbridge.

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1: I'm imagining a lot of happy people. And most of you are with someone you love. Well, you are the lucky ones. All over the world, there are lots of people who are alone tonight. I imagine most of us have been in that situation at some time or another. I know I have. Recently, I heard a most beautiful song with a dynamic lyric that really expresses this feeling of loneliness. It means a lot to me personally, and I'd like to share it with you. I think you'll see what I mean.

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2: 25-year-old man becomes the sixth person arrested in connection with the incident at RAF Fairford. Georgia Lee has this.
3: Counter-terrorism police says a dual UK-Iranian national is being questioned after being arrested in Westminster yesterday. He's under suspicion of preparation of terrorist acts, with the investigation leading to the search of two properties in the area.
2: We're told not to worry about diesel shortages despite pressure from the US for Europe to use their reserves. Transport Minister Keir Mather this morning said that Britain's supply was robust, with the country having a wide range of sources. It follows President Donald Trump claiming he was thinking about banning exports of US diesel. A reward is being offered for information over a cryptocurrency robbery in the West Midlands. The victim said how a masked gang forced their way into their home and threatened to kill his pregnant wife unless he transferred his crypto account to the attackers. Crime Stoppers is offering a £10,000 reward for information which leads to the arrests. Introducing plain packaging on vapes and changing their appearances could stop thousands of kids from taking up vaping. Campaigners like Caroline Kearney from Action on Smoking and Health are urging ministers to stand firm against attempts to weaken the plans.
4: Some of them can be shaped like toys. They've got, you know, flavours that are named after sweets or, you know, or desserts. And they were available at pocket money prices. So it isn't really any big surprise. We saw, you know, a big increase in use among young people.
2: New plans have been put forward by the government, which will look to prevent airlines from charging parents extra to sit with their children on planes. If approved, passengers will also no longer need to pay to change the name on their flight booking if they need to correct a mistake. And finally, Sir Kevin Sinfield have raised over £1 million after the latest leg of his MND challenge. It comes to an end today on the pitch at Old Trafford. That's at the Super League Grand Final between Warrington and Wakefield. That's the latest here from Radio News Hub. I'm Matthew Dudley.
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1: Whatever the weather.
2: A windy one today across the north and northwest, with some rain as well. Elsewhere it's mostly dry, with the sun appearing throughout a rather warm October day. Highs of 22 degrees Celsius.
0: From the heart of the Health Park,
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0: It's Friday, October the 2nd, 2026, and a very warm welcome to Radio Classbridge. Who am I on the way, of course? All the usual stuff between now and midday, and special guests Jenny and Laura joining me from Bringing Hoarders Together, demystifying the stigma around hoarding. But first, let's look at some reasons to celebrate in the diary today. It is Custodial Workers Day today, honouring those who clean up after the rest of us. Nicer names for janitor include caretaker, maintenance coordinator, and sanitation engineer. Never heard that one before. Have you ever heard of sanitation engineer, Jenny?
1: No, never.
0: No.
1: Sounds fancy.
0: It's a nice name for it, though, isn't it?
1: Yeah,
0: it is. We like that, yeah. Name your car day today as well. Polls show that about 15% of people have a pet name for the vehicle. Jenny, do you drive?
1: I do.
0: You do? Have you got a name for your car?
1: No, not this one. Maybe my first one, but no, not this one.
0: What was your first car called?
1: It was Freddy. I called him Freddy. It was an old thing that clanked and, yeah, he was great.
0: Laura, what about yourself? Do you drive?
2: I do.
0: Yeah? Have you got a name for your car?
2: I don't have a name. I refer to she. She's a good girl.
0: She's a good girl.
2: She's a good girl, yeah.
0: I like the accent there. That's not a Whittle accent, by the way, is it?
2: No, I'm originally from California, raised in Texas, and my mom's from Dublin, Ireland.
0: Oh, wow. You must be a country music fan then.
2: No.
0: No? I threw that out there then, didn't I? Yeah.
2: Rock chick.
0: World No Alcohol Day as well today. Finally, a day to dry out after celebrating Beer Day, Wine Day, Margarita Day, Bloody Mary Day, Martini Day, Pina Colada Day. You see where I'm going with this, don't you? You know, anyway, what am I going to have for breakfast? Guardian Angel Day today as well. Surveys, right, show that a close to 75% of us believe in them. Today, we think about the people and appreciate and give thanks to them for watching over us. I'm just thankful that mine doesn't laugh out loud. Tomorrow, by the way, is a soft taco day. Sunday is improve your office day, and Monday is James Bond day. Any fans of James Bond in the studio here?
2: Yeah.
0: Who's your favourite Bond?
2: Roger Moore.
0: Roger Moore. There you go. How about you, Jenny?
1: I think Pierce Brosnan.
0: Pierce Brosnan?
1: Yeah.
0: Oh, okay. Yeah, I thought Pierce Brosnan was a really good Bond. Yeah. I probably thought Pierce Brosnan until Daniel Craig came along.
1: To be fair, he's amazing.
0: Yeah. Absolutely.
1: We should say that because he's also from the world.
2: Yeah, exactly.
0: He is, isn't he? Yeah. So this week is National Walk Your Dog Week, and all of this month is Adopt a Turkey Month. So Jenny and Laura, you come from a group called Bringing Hoarders Together. What exactly is hoarding?
1: Well, hoarding is basically clutter. So I think what people normally say is that a house is full of stuff. And what hoarding actually is a mental health condition. It's been recognised as that, where people have clutter in their homes and it's items that they have a difficulty getting rid of. In fact, it's quite a distress to get rid of items, and they hold on to things because those items are really precious and important to them. It's a recognised mental health condition
0: Certainly over the years there's been a real stigma and, you know, centralisation over hoarding, and people don't realise it is actually a condition.
1: Yes, it is, definitely.
0: Laura, what's your experience of hoarding?
2: I'm a musician and I collect all instruments and music and books. Yeah, it's been probably going back as far as 2015 that I can remember when I stopped allowing people in my house other than my partner. And it's just hard. And for me, the big thing is that I work a lot, so hence I don't have time. Well, it's not that I don't have time, but because I work, I'm never home. And the pandemic really brought it out.
0: Yeah, yeah. It's okay. Absolutely. So, anyway, you know, it is just, as you touched on there, it is definitely more than just, you know, being scruffy and untidy, isn't it?
1: Yeah, absolutely. That's what the media has tried to say that it is. So it's excessive compulsion to collect and a real difficulty discarding items. So I think people often say, what's the difference between bad property condition and hoarding? The difference is the emotional connection to the items. So it's actually painful in some cases for people to get rid of items that they love, because every item can have a sentimental value, or a value, even if it doesn't have a physical value to it as well. So excessively accumulating thing is something that actually there's a value in everything as well. So, oh, I'll take that in, I might use that later. Oh, actually, I'll take that and I'm going to give that to somebody else. So it's almost being the custodian of the things that you collect. And then sometimes it just, normally with hoarding, it just becomes excessive over time, and then it becomes too much, and then it has an impact on the facilities that you use. So people can't get to their bathroom, people can't sleep on their bed, and there's almost a compromise there between, I'll leave that as it is because actually the stuff is more important than me being able to sleep in my bed. And that is maybe an extreme of what I'm talking about. It's probably what the media shows us is the case. But if you can't cook on your cooker, or you can't use your microwave because there's things in the way, that's kind of when it starts to impact your life. And I think that's where we start to find people that actually, I can't continue like this.
0: Yeah. I've seen many documentaries on hoarding over the years, and I remember one that stood out in particular. There was a guy that he still owned every newspaper he'd ever bought.
1: Yeah.
0: Crazy, isn't it?
1: Well, we say that, but actually, to him, value.
0: He explained that in the program. Yeah. You know, those newspapers were really important to him, and he couldn't part with them.
1: Yeah, absolutely. I work in social housing, and I actually facilitate the Bringing Hoarders Together group. So we started that in Liso, where we have a lot of our properties there, and one of our tenants asked for it to start. So that's where the group kind of came from initially. And I worked with a lot of people on Liso who had difficulty with hoarding, and had got to see firsthand kind of the types of things that they were hoarding. Again, the media has one particular way of showing what people are like. And what we found with our group is nobody fits that stereotype, because everyone is so creative and absolutely amazing. They've got so many other interests, and it's amazing to see the contrast. That's what we really want people to understand, is actually, you wouldn't know who is a hoarder just because of what the media says. Actually, most people have great functioning lives. They work. It's not what you think it is, and a lot of the things that they collect or hoard are very sentimental things. And I had one guy that had no recycling bin in his flat, block of flats. They just had a waste bin. So he hoarded all of the empty containers and packages because he didn't want them going to landfill. He wanted to recycle them.
0: Oh, wow.
1: And once we realised and had that conversation to say, actually, why are you keeping them? And he explained, we were like, great, we got him a recycle bin, and loads of those stuff went in the bin at that point. So, he was keeping them for the good of the planet, actually.
0: Yeah.
1: But people might have just said, well, he's just a hoarder and he's keeping junk. And that just wasn't the case.
0: Yeah, it wasn't the case at all. That's it.
1: No.
0: Just because he had never had a recycling bin in his apartment, he just kept the stuff, not wanting it to go to landfill, of course. So, absolutely. Yeah. And, that's one particular story. What would your message be to anyone who doesn't really understand hoarding?
1: I think from my point of view, and obviously just having worked with people like that, the possessions are not the enemy and the person is not the problem. I think for me, that's a really big thing, is that understanding that it's not about just getting rid of everything, because that doesn't help the person and it doesn't solve the problem at all, because their items then are just removed from them, and there's almost like a bereavement there sometimes about what's been taken. And the person is not the problem, because actually hoarding is a very distressing disorder for a lot of people. And lots of people want to change, and they're desperate to make a difference. They don't necessarily want to live like that. And actually they want some help, but the help is not necessarily there at all.
0: Okay, so we're going to come back in a couple of minutes' time. We'll play a song and a couple of ad breaks that we need to play, and then we'll talk some more in a few minutes' time. Is that okay?
1: Yeah, great.
0: Great stuff.

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1: Thank you this morning, Ara, Jenny and Laura. Thanks for coming in, by the way.
2: Thank you for having us.
1: Did you find us all right, by the way?
3: It was a bit difficult, but we got here in the end, it's fine.
1: Got here in the end, of course. So we've been talking about hoarding, and you run a group called Bringing Hoarders Together.
3: Yeah.
1: And so what's the first step then when somebody realises they need help? How did they reach out?
3: I mean, obviously it takes a lot of bravery to reach out. And what we'd say is that there is support out there. I think that what we found from the peer group is actually that community, that connection to people that are going through the same thing is really probably the most therapeutic thing that can happen. You might be involved with services, which is great. You might be getting some help from your housing association or even from your GP. But it's very hit and miss, we find, with whether people are helpful or whether there's a great service involved and stuff like that. Realistically, it's about the person being okay with their hoarding, having a connection of people around them to support them. And that is where the peer group shines, actually, because loads of people come along and they might be really dubious, and they'll come and they'll go, just listen to you all. This is exactly what I'm like. This is exactly what I need. I need people that understand. And there's a belonging there, and I think that makes a huge difference in them really starting to look at their journey going forward. I think that's probably one of the best things that anyone could do, is come to a peer group, definitely.
1: And you're really proactive as well in trying to get housing associations and stuff involved, especially on the Whittle, aren't you?
3: Yeah, absolutely. Wirral Council actually are doing amazing things. They have put together a Wirral Improvement Programme, which they're trying to create a pathway to hoarding. That would be that all the multi-agencies would meet together and look at a single person and that wraparound support. So it's going to take a lot of work, that, because obviously it's bringing all the services in and getting them all to buy into the same thing. But we're working on that, and we're looking at putting that together. They also have a hoarding hub, which allows people to, the professionals to phone in and say, I've got a case that's a hoarding case, what can I do to help that person? And so there'll be a panel of different people sitting there who will be from housing, there'll be somebody from the NHS, there'll be somebody from mental health services, and everyone will kind of support them to say, have you tried this, what about this? And really, that is the best way for them to start to bring together that holistic support. So somebody might say, have you even thought about counselling for them? And they might have gone, oh, I didn't even think about that, and go back and have that conversation. So they're the two kind of council ones. They're developing some training. They're doing loads of proactive stuff as well. The charter is something that that really came from the peer group for myself. So this is me as a housing association saying this now, and it's Premier Group that I work for. As we were running the peer group, what I found was there was quite a lot of support starting to come together for hoarding and for people that were hoarding. But social housing, actually, nobody was really telling them how to support people. Nobody was explaining that the language you use can be the difference between somebody engaging with you or not. And so it was, from my point of view as a housing person, I was seeing that actually people are not educated. People don't know how to work on hoarding with someone, and what the best way. So we put this group together, which is a hoarding and housing innovation group, and we've got about 14 different housing associations that are connected in across Merseyside.
1: Oh wow.
3: And we started talking about putting a charter together. Now the charter is simply a housing association signs up to say, we will support the person before we even look at court action. It's about, we're going to work with them, we're going to help them, and we're not going to do that dreaded warning letter through the door before we get to the court point. So we've just said, if you sign the charter, what you're committing to is doing everything you can before you get to that stage.
1: Of course. Laura, how's the group helped you?
2: It's like a lifeline, really. It being in a group of people who, you know, you're not going to be judged, and just hearing other people's stories, though they may be different to me, gives me a lot of hope and strength to tackle my clutter. And probably my biggest breakthrough came after a group, being part of a group, and it was something that I decided, it helped me, the mindset change, to say, look, I really want to get on top of this. It's very slow. It's not a fast-paced thing, but the groups are just—they're vital. They're just so important, you know, for

0: just camaraderie and sure. ideas and yeah.
1: And as being a musician, is it all musical related, your collection, or
0: no.
1: Has it progressed into other things?
0: Oh, it's the worst is probably clothes and books. Because I at one point, you know, just collected a lot of clothes, watching lots of, you know, QVC and Ideal World, all those wonderful.
1: We've all been there. We've all done it.
0: yeah. And a lot of people probably wouldn't think, oh, it's just a few clothes. But when you can't walk hardly through the house, and or it's tumbling down on you when you're walking through the house, you can't let people in. I sleep downstairs on my sofa because my bed's just, you know, toppled with stuff.
1: Yeah. Do you feel like you're managing it since joining the group now?
0: I have. It's like I said, little bit by little bit. I started in the Liverpool group as well, and then Birkenhead. I got because Birkenhead's closer to me now. And as recently as February, there's a new group started in Ellesmere Port. So they're, but it's just. I love being part of it, all of it, and it has helped because I, one of the girls that had been there a longer time than me, she did a lot of declutter challenges, try to make decluttering fun, and she's still we call each other declutter buddies, and it, you know, I've never been to her house, she's never been to my house, but we're working on a rapport and it's gotten to where, you know, I need help. For people to come in and help me, and I don't want people to, you know, I don't want them to, it's so embarrassing.
1: That's great to be able to have a connection with somebody you don't really know, and you know, you haven't been to each other's houses,
0: no.
1: but you know, you really are helping each other, aren't you?
0: Yeah. We're busy people. We both work a lot, but she can post something. We do a lot of posting pictures between each other, and it's just vital. It just helps so much. You know, and we need more. We don't even have, we should have hoarding advocates and the GPs. We should have hoarding advocates being there to support people who are being, approached by housing. And we need a lot more support for people, in my case, for the private housing, because we're kind of like out in the dark. Like I said, I rang the GP and they asked that question, and that's how the whole game started for me and started, you know, is your house safe? And I never ever thought, but the minute she said it was like, bing, light went off in
1: sure.
0: my, yeah.
1: Yeah.
0: It's just awesome. Yeah. It's awesome.
1: Jenny, just touching on GPs there, do you find that GPs are supportive enough? Is there a lot more that they can do, or...?
2: There's a lot more they can do. I think most of the times what we hear from guys that come into the groups is actually it's a bit hit and miss. If you get a great GP who maybe knows a little bit about it, they might ask questions and they might be interested in trying to look at supporting you. Other GPs don't ask the question. Other GPs aren't interested. There's been a real range of responses from different people, so there's no consistent training for GPs on hoarding. I mean, I know that's asking a lot because there's a lot of training that isn't done on various things, but it really comes down to the person that you see as to whether you get that great response. That seems to be the same for counselling, and it's not a criticism of counselling services, but they won't necessarily specialise in hoarding or deal with hoarding as a case because they haven't got a specialism in it. And it's so what we find is that there's a lot of services because they're not specialists, they won't deal with it, and so there's no support at all. And really that's where the peer groups are having to pick up a lot of that support. But we need, as Laura said, we need more. We need a lot more. You know, you need champions in the NHS for hoarding. You need people to really understand how that impacts people. And again, you know, whilst I'm trying to work on the housing side and like working on supporting people to understand and find a different pathway forward, the services need to do that. They really do. Because, you know, hoarding is becoming a much bigger thing. We've got an ageing population, so what we find is that hoarding cases are very often hidden, and it's not until a crisis point that you then discover that person's home, that the living is unsuitable. And, you know, I've seen posters in the NHS where it's like, if you have a fall, is your home safe? You know, and actually that fall is usually around things that are in the way. Sure. And it's not always hoarding, but very often it could be that they've been hoarding for 30 years and no one's ever been in, no one's ever noticed because maybe they were private, and suddenly there's an issue and they're saying, right, get in there and clear it out. And you think, you can't just clear out a property that's been holding for 30 years in like 2 weeks. It's just not possible.
1: It isn't, is it? No. Do you think it'd be fair to say that anyone in the professional medical industry just doesn't understand hoarding enough?
2: No. Funnily enough, even though it's a recognised mental health issue, and you would think because of that there would be more, it absolutely is not something that people are trained in. I think they just think that you either pass it on to maybe your landlord because it's a property condition issue, instead of looking at actually what the real reasons behind that are. And again, the causes of hoarding are very much commonly around trauma, not always, but commonly around trauma. And you think, so have you offered bereavement counselling? Have you offered other support? Is there mental health support for people? Again, we touched on neurodiversity is something that is becoming more and more obvious, even in our peer group, that actually ADHD and autism diagnosis are alongside of hoarding. So when somebody has ADHD, I don't think they're asking the question, do you have a hoarding problem or do you have a hoarding trait? And again, the opposite way around, if somebody's hoarding, we don't necessarily ask first, actually, do you have ADHD or autism?
1: So other medical conditions like ADHD and autism, you think they're very much connected?
2: Yeah, there's a lot of commonality. So ADHD, there can be a lot of issues around decision making and procrastination. That's very common in hoarding. So there's a lot of links between the two. I think they reckon, and again, stats are very vague because we don't know anything specifically, but we believe it's around 20% of people that hoard have ADHD. Now, if we knew how many, I think there's about 2.4 million that have ADHD, but I wonder how many of them have ever been asked if they have hoarding traits, because our stats are probably way off of what we think the population in the UK are struggling with hoarding are. So,
1: yeah. So, anybody listening today, what would be the first step in reaching out?
2: Yeah, what do you think, Lauren?
0: Well, for my case, it was the GP. I went to them, but they have a wellness team. So it may not be you talking to the GP. Well, you can do that, but I didn't talk to it. But it's a wellness team. It's social prescribers. And I know of at least three. And it was a lady named Kay that I talked to. And that was mostly with bereavement. Because between me and my partner, we'd lost three people in 2021 and 22. And she was connected to Ian Porter, he was a lead in Liverpool, and Liverpool Hoarders Helping Hoarders. But I would say go to your GP, but ask for the wellness team or social prescriber, because I think they're more keen now. I think even in the last 2 years, I think that's increasing, so... I would say that there isn't enough groups, though. The groups are a new thing, but they're growing. They are growing. Yeah. So,
2: yeah.
1: Yeah, it really has been a fascinating insight into, something that is, a real condition. It really is, isn't it?
2: Yeah.
1: And so how can anyone get in touch with you?
2: So we are based in Mind in Birkenhead. We meet there fortnightly. We met yesterday, so we're going to meet in 2 weeks' time on every Thursday. Anyone's welcome to come. The group is open to anyone who's hoarding, and obviously we will try and connect people. And we do have a network of peer groups. So again, if there's anyone out there that is has a peer group or is trying to set something up to support that, we've got a network where we meet monthly as facilitators to support each other in how to run the groups, ideas of like how we can make that difference. We had a hoarding conference the other week, which was amazing.
1: We
2: brought loads of our peers and we brought loads of professionals, and the whole thing was around educating people in hoarding and helping professionals to understand how to do that. So that was amazing. We do that yearly.
0: Yeah.
2: So if anyone wants to be connected in, have a look for Bringing Hoarders Together. And obviously,
1: I would imagine it's a fun day as well, isn't it?
2: Oh, yeah. Well, it was. Well, was it, Laura?
0: Yeah, it was fun. It was fun. It's lots of...
1: What you're saying is, Laura, you don't remember much.
0: No. It's a lot of good information that only hits certain people. It's again the message that we've had seen on TV, that furthers the stigma. If they were access to what we do in the conferences, was my third one this year. I remember the first one; it was just electric. Honestly, that, you know, from people sharing and people wanting, you know, social housing people wanting to better themselves because they know that they're not trained enough and experienced enough to work with us. It's a different ball game. But these conferences are amazing. They're just awesome.
1: Excellent. And have you got any contact details you can give out and for anybody to get in touch?
2: I mean, Helpers Hoarding Helpers is the network of peer groups. So if you just Google them, you will find them. But if anyone wanted to contact us for the group, it's bringinghoarderstogether@gmail.com, I think. So just send us an email if you'd like any more information.
1: Great stuff. Jenny, Laura, thank you so much for raising awareness.
0: Thank you.
2: Thank you.

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2: The FA has this morning released a statement on Manchester City's breaches of the Premier League's financial rules. They say the decision has significant implications for the integrity of the game. It's carefully considering the decision and the implications and will take action where appropriate. Manchester City have been found guilty of all 115 charges, but they're expected to lodge their appeal later today. A sixth man has been arrested in connection with the suspected RAF Fairford terror plot. Georgia Lee has the details.
3: A dual UK-Iranian national is now being questioned, with counter-terrorism policing saying the 25-year-old was arrested in the borough of Westminster on suspicion of preparation of terrorist attacks. Officers have also searched two properties in the area as part of the investigation.
2: The price at the pump may be on the rise, but we're told Britain's diesel supply is robust and resilient. That's according to the Transport Minister, Keir Mather, who has this morning told us how we have a wide range of sources. It follows pressure from the US for Europe to draw on their reserves as they think about stopping US diesel exports. Campaigners are urging the government to not back down to vape and tobacco companies and introduce measures that would make them less appealing to children. A consultation closes today, considering moves like keeping things like vapes and nicotine pouches out of sight in shops. Caroline Kearney is from Action Against Smoking and Health.
4: All of these companies have a right to engage with the consultation, you know, as any business does. But what we want the government to remember is that these businesses have a commercial interest in selling these products. And these are products which, you know, although they have varying degrees of health harm, they are all products which, you know, aren't healthy products.
2: Airlines will be blocked from charging parents extra to sit with their children on aeroplanes, according to government plans. Passengers will also no longer need to pay to tweak their name on the flight booking if they need to correct a mistake. And finally, Bill Nighy was named as the best host at the British Podcast Awards. It's for his Agony Uncle show, Ill Advised. The 76-year-old beat the likes of Louis Theroux and Catherine Ryan. That's the latest from Radio News Hub. I'm Matthew Dudley.
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1: Whatever the weather.
2: A windy one today across the north and northwest with some rain as well. Elsewhere it's mostly dry with the sun appearing throughout a rather warm October day. Highs of 22 degrees Celsius.
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1: Okay, Team of the Week requests so far this week included Jackie on Monday, who requested Bob Marley, Wendy on Tuesday, who wanted to hear Bobby McFerrin, Husna on Wednesday, who asked for Olivia Dean, and Mary yesterday, who wanted Queen. But today we celebrate Anita with a song by Johnny Nash called There Are More Questions Than Answers. 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

0: Radio Clatterbridge, Friday the 2nd of October 2026. A very good morning to Calvin Lou. Morning, Calvin. Happy Friday to you, my friend. Hope you are well. And morning to the Clutter Monkey. Morning, John. How are you doing, mate? Thought you'd lost my phone number, to be honest. Hope you're okay, my friend. Nice to hear from you. Do get in touch soon, will you? Radio Clatterbridge, we're here until midday. Thanks for having us on today. Of course, you've heard earlier on the Liverpool Cancer Centre, where our team of the week, and many massive thanks to our very own Jeff Risley for going over there and getting in the requests, and the team of the week at the Liverpool Cancer Centre. And a very good morning to everybody at the centre over there in Pembroke Place, and of course the radiotherapy department, who were team of the week today.
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0: There you go, the Crusaders and Street Life on Radio Clatterbridge. Very warm welcome back to Radio Clatterbridge Coffee Club. Still to come this hour of the show, we have the coffee machine question and some things you never knew, along with my final thought just ahead of 12. No, who am I today? Because we have two special guests in from bringing hoarders together, Jenny and Laura. Interesting chat, wasn't it?
1: It was. It was a really good chat.
0: Absolutely, and it was great to see them both in the studio, to be honest. And talking about the condition that is hoarding, and it is a medical condition, it really is. So, you know, people just need to be aware of it, really.
1: Yeah, because I mean, some people think that hoarders are just lazy because they don't clean up.
0: Yeah, they do. People just think that they're scruffy.
1: Yeah.
0: And, you know, it's not that at all. So, yeah.
1: And the worst thing you can do is walk into someone's house and go, oh, my God.
0: Well, I've never done that, to be honest, but...
1: But, you know, that's the worst thing you can do, because already then you're going, you're sort of making them feel, uncomfortable.
0: Absolutely. Isn't it great, by the way, to have the Liverpool Cancer Centre as Team of the Week this week?
1: Oh, my gosh, it's amazing. Hopefully we can get over there a little bit more.
0: We will do. Thank you very much as well to our very own Jeff, who went over there and sorted that for us. So, thank you, Jeff. And it's all go at Radio Clatterbridge as well, because we have a brand new show starting tonight, don't we?
1: Oh, we do.
0: Yes. You've trained him up well, Mandy. He only needs the two sessions.
1: Well, do you know what? He just soaked it like a sponge. He's amazing.
0: Yes, so if you're not doing anything else, make sure you're not doing anything else. Just anything you got planned, scrap it, put it to one side and listen to the brand new show from Mike Jones tonight between 7 and 9. Mike is going to be hosting live from the bridge between 7 and 9 p.m.
1: Mm-hmm.
0: And he loves his music as well. So
1: it's
0: going to be a fantastic show. Already looking forward to
1: and
0: it.
1: And he's got quite a nice soothing voice as well. So, you know, we're sort of, it's time to relax between 7 and 9 here on the Health Park. Your visitors have gone and everything. And, or have they? I don't even know what time visiting is now. Or do they just allow it all day? I don't know.
0: There you go. So put a date in your diary for tonight, from 7 p.m. live from the bridge on Radio Clatterbridge, Mike Jones, his debut show. No pressure, Mike. No pressure. So the coffee machine question this morning then, very apt considering the guests we've had this morning in the last hour of the show. 55% of people say it is not important to have one of these in the home anymore. What do you think it might be? Any ideas? Do get in touch. 07743 404052, or email studios at radioclatterbridge.co.uk. 55% of people say it's not important to have one of these in the home anymore. What do you think it might be?
1: I've no idea, but with you saying it's quite apt to the ladies that we've had in the studio in the last hour.
0: No, we were just talking about homes, really, you know, so, you know, home in general, so...
1: Oh, you said it was very apt.
0: Well, it is apt because, you know, hoarding is around homes, really, I suppose. People keep it inside the homes, don't they?
1: No.
0: Oh, well, there you go. There's me enlightened.
1: Oh, yes, there's you enlightened. No, it can creep outdoors as well.
0: Oh, right, okay.
1: Yep, keeping too many pots and plant pots and things just because you don't want to get rid of them and stuff. You know, people think that, you know, oh... You know, they're out all the time and they don't do anything. They don't do any housework, this, that and the other. But there's a lot more to it, as Jenny and Laura mentioned. So if you missed that part of the show this morning, then please do listen again later on.
0: Absolutely. I know I always beat the drum as well by not mentioning other radio stations, but I do have to mention this. They are a hospital radio station. Radio Broccoli are 60 years old today.
1: Oh, gosh.
0: They are the... they reached out to us a few days back and asked us if we could get involved. So, unbeknown to you, Mandy, myself and you, will give the station a call at 6:30 this evening and we'll give them some congratulations and things like that on the air. And you're looking confused, yes.
1: Yeah. See, it tells me nothing.
0: And, so Radio Broccoli, that makes them the oldest hospital radio station in London. So 60 years old today.
1: So is their birthday actually today?
0: It is actually today.
1: Oh, happy birthday, Radio Broccoli.
0: Absolutely. 60 years young, and here's to the next 60 years for Radio Broccoli as well. Some of the presenters, by the way, over the weekend, they're going to be recording some messages, and I'll send that over to them, and they'll be able to get that on the air. And they supported us, actually, on 75 Live. So, yeah.
1: Yes.
0: There you go. Well done. Congratulations, and a big happy birthday to Radio Broccoli, 60 years old today.

Artist of the Week on Radio Clatterbridge. Emily Sandé is a British singer-songwriter, born in Sunderland, Tyne and Wear, raised in Aberdeenshire as well, rising to prominence after a guest appearance on Chipmunk's 2009 single Diamond Rings, which peaked at the top 10 UK singles chart. The following year, she guest appeared on Wiley's single Never Be Your Woman, which also peaked within the chart's top 10. In 2012, she received the Brit Awards Critics' Choice Award. This week's Artist of the Week, Emily Sandé.

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0: What a feel-good song from George Benson, Never Give Up on a Good Thing. I always say that to you, Mandy, never give up on a good thing. That's why we're still married.
1: We're still married because you're away all week.
0: Oh, I love that. We've got some things you never knew you never knew. By the way, we're going to give the answer as well to this morning's coffee machine question. Can you remember what we asked you, Mandy?
1: Oh, no.
0: 55% of people say it is not important to have one of these in the home anymore. What do you think it might be?
1: I've no idea.
0: It was, I wouldn't have got it. I would have said a landline telephone. That's what I would have said.
1: But, oh, yes.
0: But it wasn't that.
1: Oh.
0: Steve also said, is it... I've lost it now, just...
1: Just bear with him while he clicks a little button. You know, it's technology and all that.
0: Right. Steve gave us a great answer. It wasn't correct, actually, but Steve said, was it an alarm clock?
1: Oh, yes, because everybody sets their phone now,
0: don't
1: they?
0: Use their phones or, they're smart speakers and things for alarms, don't they? Yeah. But I can tell you, 55% of people say it isn't necessary to have a dining table anymore or dining room.
1: Oh, now you see, I would argue that one. I love a dining room. But the thing is, people only use them. I'm talking about myself here. I only use them at birthdays and at Christmas.
0: That's it really, isn't it? Yeah.
1: Yeah.
0: I think gone are the days now that, years ago, it was, tradition where the whole family got around the table at tea time and everyone sat at the table for dinner. I mean, I remember doing that donkeys years ago when I was growing up and, it just doesn't happen anymore,
1: No.
0: Life is so fast-paced, you come home from work, you throw something in the oven or your air fryer or you make something or you go to a fast food outlet, you bring it in, you sit down on the sofa in front of the telly and eat it there. That's what happens, isn't
1: it? Wow, I never even thought of that one. Do you know what? It's a shame that we don't do that. Because I think what happens is because life takes over and you don't have the conversations anymore with your partner or even your children about what they've been up to.
0: No, that's it. Absolutely. We've got some things you never knew here. Did you know Ray-Bans are called that because they ban rays from the sun? That's where they actually got the name from, because the job that they're doing is, that's the name they got.
1: Oh, really?
0: They're called Ray-Bans because they ban rays from the sun.
1: That's actually quite clever, really. It's when you think about it, it's pretty obvious.
0: Right. Is people who drink black coffee consume about 69 fewer total calories a day than those who add sweeteners or cream.
1: Yep. You say cream, but, even milk.
0: Here you go. I didn't know this. Lips don't sweat.
1: No, I actually knew that because when you find you're starting to dehydrate a little bit, you always get dry lips first.
0: Absolutely, yeah. Here's something else I didn't know. Singer Meatloaf was a vegetarian.
1: Well, no, I didn't know that either, but it doesn't go really, does it?
0: No, it wouldn't have been the same if it had been called Veggie Loaf, would it?
1: Oh, God, no. Oh, gosh.
0: Yeah, I didn't know this either. The hippopotamus can't swim. It is big and buoyant and simply hops along the river floor.
1: Well, I didn't know that either, but you just assume they can, don't you?
0: Yeah, absolutely. And the final one in the things you never knew you never knew. This is going to keep you up all night, Mandy. Spiders never sleep.
1: Oh, now I feel itchy already.
0: So there you go. Some things you never knew you never knew.

There we go, Queen, and Don't Stop Me Now. That's about all we've got time on for on Coffee Club this week. Don't forget, Who Am I will return, of course, next week, of course. Thank you to our special guests, Jenny and Laura, from bringing Hoarders together in the studio this morning. And, of course, Mandy, as always, for a great interaction between 10 and 12. Whatever you're doing, wherever you're going, enjoy the rest of your weekend. Look forward to Mike Jones live on air from 7 p.m. tonight on Live from the Bridge, his debut show. Show him some love, give him some support. We'll leave you with our final thought. Greatness happens when the person with the wild imagination collaborates with the person who knows

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2: We're told not to worry about diesel shortages despite pressure from the US for Europe to use their reserves. Matthew Dudley has more.
3: The Transport Minister, Keir Maeder, says that Britain's supply of diesel was robust and resilient and the country has a wide range of sources. Britain joined crisis talks with Brussels yesterday as they discussed whether to release fuel stocks amid rocketing prices. It follows President Donald Trump claiming he was thinking about banning exports of US diesel. The prices of diesel have soared in recent months because of the disruption to global supplies.
2: Meanwhile, the average price of a litre of diesel in the UK has passed £2 for the first time. Next, the FA has released a statement on Manchester City's breaches of the Premier League's financial rules. They say the decision has significant implications for the integrity of the game. Manchester City have been found guilty of all 115 charges, but are expected to lodge their appeal today. The Jewish community faces a threat not shared by anybody else. That's what the Chief Constable of Greater Manchester Police says as he marked the first anniversary of the terror attack on a synagogue. Sir Stephen Watson promised officers would exercise every power in defence of the community. Schools and colleges are getting better at bouncing back from cyber attacks, but they still need to be better prepared. That's the warning from Ofqual. Their spokesperson Amanda Swan says they can be incredibly damaging.
4: If a cyber attack leads to lost coursework, assessment evidence or marks, it can have a real impact on students and can affect staff confidence long after systems are restored. And that's why we're encouraging schools and colleges to review their cybersecurity arrangements.
2: And the return of the Celebrity Traitors was the most watched debut episode of any series of the programme in the UK. It had an average of 8.9 million viewers. The second series of the game show launched yesterday and left viewers on a cliffhanger. That's the latest from Radio News. I'm Tanita Sims.
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1: Whatever the weather.
2: A windy day across the north and northwest today with some rain. Elsewhere it's mostly dry with sunny spells. It'll be rather warm with highs of around 22 degrees Celsius.

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Well, it was Gatlinburg in mid-July, and I just hit town and my throat was dry. 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

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He was big and bent and gray and old, and I looked at him and my blood ran cold, and I

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I tell you, I fought tougher men, but I really can't remember when. He kicked like a mule and he bit like a crocodile. 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He said, son, this world is rough, and if a man's gonna make it, he's gotta be tough. And I know I wouldn't be there to help you along. So I give you that name, and I said goodbye. I knew you'd have to get tough or die. And it's that name that helped to make you strong. Yeah. He said, now you just fought one hell of a fight, and I know you hate me, and you got the right to kill me now, and I wouldn't blame you if you do. But you ought to thank me before I die for the gravel in your guts and the spit in the eye, 'cause I'm the son of a bitch that named you Sue. Yeah, well, what could I do? What could I do?

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0: particularly when disposable vapes came onto the market, we saw a big increase in children using them.
1: A consultation on making vapes less attractive to children closes today. Diesel prices have hit a new high in the UK, and the British Podcast Awards took place last night. We look through the winners and those who missed out. All that to come and more on the Lunchtime News programme from Radio News Hub. I'm Matthew Dudley, and I'll be taking you through all of the action. But first, here are the headlines with Tanita Sims.
2: The FA has released a statement on Manchester City's breaches of the Premier League's financial rules. They say the decision has significant implications for the integrity of the game. A sixth man has been arrested in connection with the suspected RAF Fairford terror plot. The 25-year-old dual UK-Iranian national is now being questioned. Zaplansky is expected to call for a triple lock style guarantee for private renters. Airlines will be blocked from charging parents extra to sit with their children on aeroplanes, according to government plans. And the return of the Celebrity Traitors was the most watched debut episode of any series of the programme in the UK. It had an average of 8.9 million viewers.
1: Thank you, Tanita. Now, I, for one, was one of those. I watched The Traitors last night. Absolutely fantastic. Now, for our top story this afternoon, diesel prices have hit the highest we've seen in the UK. It's averaging around £2 a litre now. Prices at the pumps have continued to rise since the beginning of the US-Iran war in the Middle East, with a litre costing 57 pence less back in February. Petrol prices, they're not too far behind either, with an average of 174 pence per litre for unleaded, which has seen a rise of 41 pence since the beginning of the conflict. Meanwhile, pressures have only increased from the US, with President Trump claiming he is thinking about stopping all diesel exports from the USA, telling Europe they need to use their own reserves. The US Treasury Secretary said working Americans should not be left to carry the burden of a global shortage, and that America is doing its part. If Trump was to make that choice, it would force the United Kingdom to compete with other European nations for an alternative source. Meanwhile, Britain has joined crisis talks with Brussels yesterday. It's as they discussed whether to release fuel stocks because of the rocketing prices across the continent. Here in Britain, we've been reassured this morning by the Transport Minister, Keir Marder, who claims we have a robust and resilient supply of diesel and a wide range of sources if the US does ban their exports. He says the government is well aware of the rising costs of fuel and the freeze in fuel duty is still in place. Moving on now, a consultation to make vapes less appealing to children comes to a close today. Introducing plain packaging and changing the appearance of them could stop thousands of children from taking it up. Our reporter, Frankie Hairsine, spoke with Caroline Kearney from Action on Smoking and Health.
3: First of all, just explain what this consultation was looking at and what kind of the key factors they were considering.
0: So there are two parts to the consultation. The first seeks to extend existing standard packaging rules that we have on cigarettes to all tobacco products. At the moment, cigars and cigarillos, which are a particularly new type of product, are exempt from those rules. As a result, we've seen them marketed quite heavily and also increasing use of them among young people. And the second part of the consultation looked at how vapes are marketed. So I'm sure most people will be really familiar with walking into a shop and seeing, you know, brightly coloured vapes with cartoon characters, you know, really enticing flavour names that we know appeal to children.
3: Why is it that they are marketed to children, and why is it that they can look so attractive? What is it about that that is quite so dangerous?
0: What we've seen, particularly in the last 5 years or so, particularly when disposable vapes came onto the market, we saw a big increase in children using them. And it's not particularly surprising when you think of how they're marketed with the bright colours. You know, some of them can be shaped like toys. They've got, you know, flavours that are named after sweets or, you know, or desserts. And they were available at pocket money prices. So it isn't really any big surprise. We saw, you know, a big increase in use among young people. What the government intends to do now is make them a bit more boring, make them a bit less appealing to children, while making sure that they are still available as a quit aid to adults who want to use them to stop smoking.
1: Still to come, we bring you the winners and the losers from the British Podcast Awards, and could better eating help children in school?
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2: Welcome back to the Lunchtime News Programme from Radio News Hub. I'm Matthew Dudley. Now, could free fruit and vegetables help children behave better at school? Almost 20 million portions have been eaten by 186,000 pupils. That's through the Tesco Free Fruit and Veg for Schools programme. 94% of teachers reported improved behaviour among participating children, including sharper focus and greater energy, whilst 98% said pupils were encouraged to eat a wider variety of fruit and veg. Now, in its third year, the programme, backed by the British Nutrition Foundation, is supporting 1,000 more schools. Mark Q spoke with Claire De Silva, who's a head of communications at Tesco.
3: The programme has been hugely beneficial in all the schools that have taken part, and having access to fruit and veg every day, we know, makes a real difference to children's lives. We know that eating well supports children's health, well-being, and the ability to learn, and we know that on average, children in the schools programme saw 4% increase in their vitamin C intake, as well as increases in vitamin A and fibre and folate, which reduces tiredness.
4: Claire, what benefits have teachers observed in schools?
3: Teachers are all amazed by the programme, and they all agree that actually the scheme has made a positive difference to the lives of those young people that we've reached. In fact, 94% of teachers reported improved behaviour among participating children. That means that they had sharper focus and greater energy. And around 98% of teachers and pupils were encouraged to eat a wider variety of fruit and veg as well. So all in all, we're seeing that actually the programme is benefiting in school and at home with children too.
4: What do you hope to see this time around?
3: Well, in the first 2 years of the programme, we saw up to 186,000 children eat their way through almost 20 million portions of fruit and veg, but we know we can do more. So the programme does more than just fill tummies. In fact, in year three, we're hoping to expand the programme to reach a further 1,000 schools taking part, with the aim of reaching up to 347,000 children to enable them to get the best fruit and veg they need to thrive.
2: And finally, the British Podcast Awards were held last night with some big winners and some surprising no-shows. Georgia Lee gives us the rundown.
5: That's right, Matt. It was the 10th British Podcast Awards ceremony last night, with plenty of big names and shows being honoured. The big winner of the night was someone I'm sure we'll all start to see more of as winter comes around. That's Love Actually star Bill Nighy, who picked up the award for Best Host for his show Ill Advised, in which this 76-year-old takes on the role of an agony uncle. Nighy pipped the likes of documentary legend Louis Theroux and comedian Catherine Ryan to the post with that award. Elsewhere, Pete Wicks's Man Made podcast picked up the prize for both Best Health and Wellbeing podcast and Best Interview podcast. Everyone's favourite chatty man, Alan Carr, was among the winners for his food and drink podcast, Bottoms Up. He also spoke about how podcasts are the new chat show.
6: The thing is, you know, people say to me, oh, I love chatty man and stuff. And I just think, I think podcasts have that essence. They're wild, they're crazy, they're untamed. We have an amazing producer who cuts out all the too crazy bits. But I think if you want great chat, then you probably get it on a podcast rather than a chat show these days. There's something for everyone.
5: And nominations for the highly regarded Best Entertainment podcast ranged from Great Company, Dig It with Joe Wiley and Zoe Ball, and Olivia's House with Olivia Atwood. But it was former Made in Chelsea star Jamie Lang and his wife Sophie Habu who won with their show Newly Parents. Plenty of winners and even more who missed out, with my favourite, Jack and Ash Show, not even getting a mention.
2: Georgia, I'm really sorry to hear that one. My favourite didn't get a mention either. Now, that does sadly round us off for the Lunchtime News programme from Radio News Hub. But first, the weather. Scotland, Northern Ireland, Northwest England and Northwest Wales will have a windy day today, with some outbreaks of rain turning heavy at some points. A chilly start elsewhere, but it will be mostly dry from now on with some warm sunshine, highs of 22 degrees Celsius. Now, that actually does bring us to the end of the Lunchtime News programme from Radio News Hub. I'm Matthew Dudley, and I hope you have a lovely weekend.

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1: Clatterbridge. A woman who was assaulted at a Travelodge hotel when a man was given a keycard to her room was fundamentally failed by the hotel chain, an independent review has found. The report said the case uncovered problems with room security, not just within the business, but across the entire hotel sector. It comes after a guest was sexually assaulted at a Travelodge in Maidenhead by a man who had been given a keycard to her room. Chancellor John Healey has summoned the chiefs of the UK's biggest banks for a meeting ahead of his autumn budget statement, amid growing calls from the industry to avoid targeting lenders with a tax raid. The meeting will take place in person next Tuesday, according to reports. And nearly 400 workers are at risk of losing their jobs after chemical manufacturer Syngenta announced plans to cease operations at its Grangemouth site in Scotland. The company says no final decision has been made, but it has begun formal consultation with unions and employees. 377 jobs would be affected if the plant were to close.

A sixth man has been arrested in connection with the suspected RAF Fairford terror plot. The UK Iranian national is under suspicion of preparation of terrorist acts. Airlines will be blocked from charging parents extra to sit with their children on aeroplanes, according to government plans. Meanwhile, Ryanair has today revealed around 1,000 flights were cancelled last month, thanks to UK air traffic chaos. A national programme is being rolled out for rough sleepers for the first time ever. Tens of thousands of homeless people will be able to get the flu jab for free. And Bill Nighy was named as best host at the British Podcast Awards.

0: Hello, are you speaking to Jan?
1: To Lucy.
2: To Helen. 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
1: No problem, that's absolutely fine. 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
0: Okay, that's lovely. Anything else I can help you with?
1: Okay, thank you.
2: Goodbye.

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1: Downing Street has insisted the guilty verdict against Manchester City is serious after Andy Burnham was accused of making a frankly extraordinary intervention in support of the football club's owners. A number 10 spokesperson issued the statement after the Prime Minister said he would be really concerned to see the current owners sell up. Northern Ireland are in Slovakia ahead of tonight's Nations League match against the Ukraine. Manager Michael O'Neill says his side are the underdogs.
2: I would think they are favourites. They're the home team, although obviously the game is not being played in Ukraine. They have a very good team.
1: Elsewhere, Wales ended their winless streak last night. They beat Norway 2-1 thanks to goals from Dan James and Nico Williams. And in the boxing, Anthony Joshua is seeking revenge in the ring. That's in the belief that the power brokers behind his all-British showdown with Tyson Fury are actually in his rival's corner. It's a clash that has been a decade in the making, and it'll finally take place on December the 11th.

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1: Clatterbridge. Two shows that Kanye West was due to play in Russia have been cancelled, organisers have confirmed. The US rapper, who's 49, had been due to perform at the Gazprom Arena in St. Petersburg on October the 10th and 11th. In a post shared on the messaging app Telegram, organisers Say Agency said the shows would no longer be going ahead. Pop and rap group N-Dubs have announced a UK arena tour for 2027. The trio, made up of Tulisa, Dappy and Fader, will embark on the Legacy Tour in February and March. The shows will kick off in Glasgow on February the 25th, followed by Newcastle on the 27th, Sheffield on the 28th and Nottingham on March the 1st. And Stormzy, James Blake and Emily Eavis are being honoured by the Ivors Academy. The rapper, the singer and the Glastonbury Festival organiser have been recognised in the Ivors Academy honours, which were held at the Intercontinental London Park Lane on Thursday night. Stormzy was honoured for his impact on British music and culture and his commitment to creating opportunities for others.

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2: Manchester City have lodged their appeal against the judgment that they broke Premier League financial rules. An independent commission found City guilty in a report released earlier this week. City had until today to appeal. The FA say the decision has significant implications for the integrity of the game. Next, we're told not to worry about diesel shortages despite pressure from the US for Europe to use their reserves. Matthew Dudley has more.
3: The Transport Minister, Keir Maeder, says that Britain's supply of diesel was robust and resilient, and the country has a wide range of sources. Britain joined crisis talks with Brussels yesterday as they discussed whether to release fuel stocks amid rocketing prices. It follows President Donald Trump claiming he was thinking about banning exports of US diesel. The prices of diesel have soared in recent months because of the disruption to global supplies.
2: Meanwhile, the average price of a litre of diesel in the UK has passed £2 for the first time. Political activist Tommy Robinson has appeared at a Crown Court accused of harassing two journalists. 43-year-old, whose real name is Stephen Yaxley Lennon, is charged with two counts of harassment causing fear of violence. He previously entered non-guilty pleas to the charges in July last year. The Jewish community faces a threat not shared by anybody else. That's what the Chief Constable of Greater Manchester Police says as he marked the first anniversary of the terror attack on a synagogue. Sir Stephen Watson promised officers would exercise every power in defence of the community. Greater Manchester Police posted his statement.
4: In safeguarding the life of all who live within our city region, but particularly in this circumstances, our Jewish community, who continue to face a threat that is not shared by anybody else in our community.
2: And the return of the Celebrity Traitors was the most watched debut episode of any series of the programme in the UK. It has an average of 8.9 million viewers. That's the latest from Radio News. I'm Tanita Sims.
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1: Whatever the weather.
2: A windy day across the north and northwest today with some rain. Elsewhere, it's mostly dry with sunny spells. It'll be rather warm with highs of around 22 degrees Celsius.

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1: The Journal of Robinson Crusoe, day 1716. Unbridled joy. 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Excitedly, I switch it on. 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
2: Manchester City have announced they have lodged their appeal. That's against the decision of an independent commission which found them guilty of breaching Premier League financial rules. The FA are carefully considering the decisions and its implications and will take action where appropriate. They say it's had significant implications for the integrity of the game. Next, the price at the pump may be on the rise, but we're told Britain's diesel supply is robust and resilient. Matthew Dudley has more.
3: That's according to the Transport Minister, Keir Mather, who this morning told us how we have a wide range of sources. He says people shouldn't be concerned about shortages because of the inherent resilience that is built into the system. It follows pressure from the US for Europe to draw on their reserves as they think about stopping US diesel exports.
2: Meanwhile, the Foreign Secretary, Ed Miliband, will stand in for the Prime Minister, Andy Burnham, who's at his father's funeral on an emergency G7 call this afternoon. He'll be discussing world energy markets. Zap Polanski has called for a triple lock style guarantee for private renters at his party's annual conference. He says it'll ease young adults' housing costs. He also says there should be an end to fear and uncertainty in the rental market. Today marks the first anniversary of the terror attack on a synagogue. The Chief Constable of Greater Manchester Police, Sir Stephen Watson, promised officers would exercise every power in defence of the community. Greater Manchester Police posted this statement.
4: Today we particularly commemorate with great respect those who lost their lives, Malvern Kravitz and Adrian Dalby. And we also reflect upon the enduring harms.
2: And the Royal Botanic Garden, Edinburgh's historic palm houses, have reopened to visitors after a five-year restoration. The 19th century glass houses were closed in 2021 so that substantial restoration work could be carried out to their stonework, ironwork and glass. That's the latest from Radio News. I'm Tanita Sims.
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6: Almost 20 million portions of fruit and veg have been eaten by up to 186,000 pupils through Tesco's free fruit and veg for schools programme so far. 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
7: Tesco know having access to fruit and veg every day makes a real difference to children. 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
2: A weakening band of rain will move southeastwards into England, Wales this evening. Clear spells and a few showers in the northwest. There's lows of 7 degrees Celsius.

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Mr. 305 checking in for the remix. You know they had that 75 Street Brazil. Well, this year's gonna be called Gaiocho. Que hola, gata, que hola, omega. And this how we gonna do it.

There are many things a mother can pass on to her baby. The colour of her eyes, her smile, and her immunity to whooping cough. Whooping cough is a very dangerous illness for young babies, and at the moment it's spreading fast. A simple vaccination between weeks 28 to 38 of your pregnancy can help to protect your baby in their first weeks. Please speak to your GP, nurse, or healthcare professional and pass on your immunity.

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2: Ed Miliband will stand in for Andy Burnham on an emergency G7 call to discuss world energy markets. It comes amid concerns about diesel supply as prices reach £2 a litre for the first time. The Prime Minister is attending his father's funeral. Manchester City have appealed against a judgment that they broke financial rules. An independent commission found the club guilty in a report released earlier this week. The FA say the decision has significant implications for the integrity of the game. Zach Polanski claims the Green Party's electoral victories push Labour towards a more progressive governing agenda.
3: And last May, London turned green. The amazing Zoe and Liam and all of our new council leaders with their historic victories. Every corner of this country, Greens elected.
2: The Green Party leaders called for controls to hold down the costs of rent across the country at their conference. Mr. Polanski is standing in the Holborn and St. Pancras parliamentary by-election with the aim of winning the seats previously held by Sir Keir Starmer. Next, tributes have been paid to two teenagers who died after a car plunged into the River Weir. 16-year-old Zara Shaw has been remembered as a beautiful girl and Luke Etheridge described as loving, caring and funny. The teenagers died alongside 17-year-old Jackson Duke on Tuesday. Next, the Jewish community faces a threat not shared by anyone else. That's what the Chief Constable of Greater Manchester Police says as he marked the first anniversary of the terror attack on a synagogue. Greater Manchester Police posted this statement.
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2: And a notebook containing Freddie Mercury's song lyrics has sold for over £270,000. 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
1: Whatever the weather.
2: A band of rain will move into England and Wales, causing a few showers. Some clearer spells too, with a high of 22 degrees Celsius.
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8: Hello once again, it's nice to have your company and welcome along to the A to Z of Pop with me, Richard Smith. Brought to you in association with Specsavers Opticians, during the next hour I'll be featuring songs and artists from the 1960s to today whose name or title begins with the same letter. On the programme today, I'm going to be taking an A to Z look at the letter P, with performances by artists including Paper Lace, Kirsty McColl and Evan Dando, if I can say it, the Pointer Sisters, the Pretenders, the Pet Shop Boys, Elvis Presley and Madonna. Oh, and if that wasn't enough, throughout the programme there'll also be the chance for you to exercise your grey matter with the A to Z of Pop Trivia Challenge, but more about that later. Anyway, all you have to do for the next hour is to just settle back, relax and stay tuned to us here on your favourite station for the A to Z of Pop. And we're going to kick off with the very best possible start from 1966. And in response to a request from an aunt who asked if Paul McCartney could write a single that wasn't about love,

0: So we kicked off the show in fine style from 1966, a paperback writer, The Beatles, of course. And there's a tune by Clean Bandit called Rockabye. And the reason it fits into this show is the singers are Anne-Marie and Sean Paul. And their number one hit from 2016 called Rockabye.
1: The A to Z of Pop Trivia Challenge with Richard Smith.
0: Well, yes, it is the A to Z of Pop Trivia Challenge, and throughout the show, I'll be giving you a few clues to one of the songs and the artists I'll be playing later on. So here goes with your first clue. I'm looking for a song from 1973 that fits into this programme because it begins with P. A UK Eurovision entry in that year performed by an artist who had previously entered the competition in 1968, coming second. Now, this song spent 12 weeks on the charts, reaching a high of number 4. What's it called? Now, don't worry too much if you didn't get the answer from that clue, as there'll be another couple later on in the programme, here on the A to Z of Pop Trivia Challenge.
1: The A to Z of Pop Trivia Challenge.
0: Moving right along, and it's all been number one so far, hasn't it? The Beatles, Clean Bandit. Here's another one from 1974. Nottingham-based group Paper Lace. And Billy, Don't Be a Hero. Oh, you can't beat a tune with a bit of whistling.

Philip Wright, Mick Vaughan, Cliff Fish, Chris Morris and Carlo Paul Santana. They were Paper Lace back in 1974. And Billy, Don't Be a Hero, they won Opportunity Knocks for about 5 or 6 weeks running. And that was it. Fame in a bottle there in about, what, 6 or 8 months or something like that. Anyway, if you've just tuned in our way, it's the A to Z of Pop with me, Richard Smith. Brought to you in association with Specsavers Opticians. On the show today, we're looking at song titles and artists that all begin with the same letter of the alphabet. And as well as trying to get the answer to today's trivia challenge, the object of our attentions today is the letter P, you see, Paper Lace. We've had Sean Paul and Paperback Writer. Anyway, please do stay with us right here on your favourite radio station for some more from the files of the A to Z of Pop. And speaking of talent competition winners, here's Paul Potts with his version of Music of the Night.

0: rather a haunting version of that, isn't it? Kirsty MacColl and Evan Dando from the Lemonheads, Evan Dando, and their version of Lou Reed's Perfect Day from 1995. Only got in the charts for 1 week at number 75. That's good enough to make this programme because it begins with P. It was Paul Potts before that, and here's Music of the Night.
1: The A to Z of Pop Trivia Challenge with Richard Smith.
0: So, have you got the answer to today's trivia challenge yet? No? Well, here's your second clue to a song I'll be playing later on in the show. And as I said earlier, I'm looking for a song that begins with P today. It was selected by postal vote decided by BBC television viewers after the singer had performed six songs on A Song for Europe, which was featured on Cilla Black's BBC One Saturday evening show, Cilla. Hey, they knew how to come up with titles then, didn't they? It's a Eurovision entry that begins with P from 1973. That's basically it. There's another clue for you in about 10 minutes, so still plenty of time for you to get the answer on today's Trivia Challenge.
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0: Now let's move right along, shall we, to 1984. With the Pointer Sisters. Who were Bonnie, Anita and Ruth. And as I say, this got into the charts at number 2. It's Automatic.

0: I do rather like that. That's the Pointer Sisters from 1984 and Automatic. Well, as you've probably gathered so far, you're tuned into the A to Z of Pop with me, Richard Smith. It's a look at the songs and the stars from the 1960s to today that begin with the same letter of the alphabet. And today we're looking at titles and artists beginning with the letter P. You see, Pointer Sisters, Perfect Day, Paul Potts. That's how it works. Anyway, coming up in the second half of the show, a few more hits and memories for you, just like this.
1: It's Richard Smith and the A to Z of Pop. Louder.

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1: Of pomp. Now then, James and Bobby Purify. Yes, an American R&B singing duo whose biggest hits were I'm Your Puppet in 1966, which reached number 6 in the US Billboard chart, but it was re-recorded in 1976 when it got to number 12 on the UK charts. This'll be James and Bobby Purify, and I'm Your Puppet, you know.

0: thought I'd wait for that a little bit. 1980 for the Pretenders and the Talk of the Town. James and Bobby Purify before that. And I'm your puppet, you know.
1: The A to Z of Pop Trivia Challenge with Richard Smith.
0: Well, here's your final clue on today's trivia challenge then. And our featured P song today was written by Guy Fletcher and Doug Flett and was performed by the Peter Pan of Pop and ended up coming third in that Eurovision Song Contest of 1973 behind Luxembourg and Spain. Yes, those European giants. Well, have you got it yet? I hope you have, but if not, there's not too much longer to wait until I'll be revealing the subject of today's trivia challenge.
1: The A to Z of Pop Trivia Challenge.
0: Now then, let's move right along, shall we, to McFly. What can you tell me about them? Tom Fletcher, Danny Jones, Dougie Pointer and Harry Judd. And a tune called Please, Please. Earplugs in, everybody.

0: What I'll do is I'll wait till it's finished and then I'll take my earplugs out. That's what I'm going to do. I'll wait till it's finished, take my earplugs out and then I'll come back on. What? He's finished.
1: Oh, I'm sorry about that. That'll be McFly there. And please, please, please.
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1: Now then, throughout the show, I'll be giving you a few clues to a song I'm just about to play. So here were those clues. It's a song from 1973 that begins with P today, a UK Eurovision entry in that year performed by an artist who had previously entered the competition in 1968, coming second. Now, this song spent 12 weeks on the charts, reaching a high of number 4. It was selected by a postal vote decided by BBC TV viewers after the singer had performed 6 songs on A Song for Europe, which was featured on Cilla Black's BBC One Saturday evening show, Cilla. Our feature P song today was written by Guy Fletcher and Doug Flett and was performed by the Peter Pan of Pop himself and ended up coming third in that Eurovision Song Contest of 1973 behind Luxembourg and Spain. So armed with all that information, you may have got to the answer. Of course it's Cliff. And it's Power to All Our Friends. That's quite enough of that.
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1: Now, unfortunately, there's no prizes for getting it right, I'm afraid, so you just have to make do with the satisfaction of knowing that you were right, and a big well done from me. Let's have a listen to it, shall we?

Subject of today's trivia challenge was Cliff Richard, and power to all our friends. If you've got it, a very well done. If not, doesn't matter. If you've just tuned in our way, it's the A to Z of Pop with me, Richard Smith, brought to you in association with Specsavers Opticians. On the show today, we're looking at song titles and artists that all begin with the same letter of the alphabet. As you've possibly gathered, the object of our attentions today is the letter P. You see, power to all our friends. McFly before that, and please, please, please. So please do stay with us right here on your favourite wireless station for some more from the files of the A to Z of Pop. Stopping now at 1997 for the Pet Shop Boys, and they're off somewhere.

0: 1969 all over again here on your favourite station with Elvis Presley and a number two hit for him, Suspicious Minds. The Pet Shop Boys were off somewhere before that. And there we are, that almost concludes our look at the letter P for today.
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0: Now that sounds like a plan to me, and I think I will as soon as I get home. Anyway, this edition of the programme was brought to you in association with Specsavers Opticians, and I really do hope that you've enjoyed the last hour rediscovering all those hits and memories. Been a bit of alright, hasn't it? Until the next time, this is Richard Smith saying thanks very much indeed for your company on the programme today, and it's on to my final tune for this time around, and we're going to finish with a song from 1986 that got to number one in the UK charts, taken from the album True Blue. This'll be Madonna and Papa Don't Preach. Thanks for listening. I'll see you later. Take care. Ta-ra.

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2: G7 leaders have agreed to release up to 100 million barrels of petroleum reserves within 4 months. French President Emmanuel Macron says that they've agreed to take no measures to restrict the exchange of energy and petroleum products between partner countries. It comes amid concerns about diesel supply as prices reach £2 a litre for the first time. Thomas Tuchel says he would still consider picking Manchester City players for England if the club were relegated from the Premier League. City have been found guilty of financial breaches by an independent panel, although they've appealed against the decision, claiming they have evidence of their innocence. If their appeal fails, they would face significant sporting sanctions, including the prospect of no longer playing in the top flight. Zach Polanski has called for a triple lock style guarantee for private renters at his party's conference.
3: 19-year-olds who can't afford student housing, so they're living with their parents and commuting to uni. But they're missing lectures because they can't afford the bus in and out. Missing out on living with strangers who could have become friends for life.
2: The Green Party leader also says there should be an end to fear and uncertainty in the rental market. He also claimed his party has made a difference to Labour's political outlook. Next, today marks the first anniversary of the terror attack on a synagogue. The Chief Constable of Greater Manchester Police, Sir Stephen Watson, promised officers would exercise every sinew in defence of the community. Greater Manchester Police posted this statement.
4: Today we particularly commemorate with great respect those who lost their lives, Malvern Kravitz and Adrian Dalby. And we also reflect upon the enduring harms.
2: And nearly 9 million people tuned in to see some new celebrities enter the Traitor's Castle. It's the biggest debut of the British version of the show. From Radio News Hub, I'm Lucy Gorman-Lee.
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6: Almost 20 million portions of fruit and veg have been eaten by up to 186,000 pupils through Tesco's free fruit and veg for schools programme so far. 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
7: Tesco know having access to fruit and veg every day makes a real difference to children. 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
2: A band of rain will move into England and Wales, causing a few showers. Some clearer spells too, with a high of 22 degrees Celsius.
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10: Hello once again, it's nice to have your company and welcome along to the A to Z of Pop with me, Richard Smith. Brought to you in association with Specsavers Opticians, during the next hour I'll be featuring songs and artists from the 1960s to today whose name or title begins with the same letter. And on the programme today I'm going to be taking an A to Z look at the letter G, with performances by artists including Girls Aloud, Jess Glynn, Bobby Gentry and Glen Campbell, Guns N' Roses and Tom Jones. And if that wasn't enough, throughout the programme there'll also be the chance for you to exercise your grey matter with the A to Z of Pop Trivia Challenge. But more about that later. Anyway, all you have to do for the next hour is to just settle back, relax and stay tuned to us here on your favourite station for the A to Z of Pop. And to get us away to the very best possible start from 1981, and featuring brothers Robert and Ronald Bell.
11: You wanna get down?
10: Yes, we do.
11: Oh, what you gonna do?
10: I'm gonna get down.
11: Do you wanna get down?
10: Yes, please.
11: Oh, what you gonna
10: This will be Cool and the Gang from 1981 and Get Down on It. I've no idea what that's all about. Tell me.

0: a tune that spent 12 weeks on the UK chart in 1981, reaching a high of number 3 for Cool of the Gang and Get Down on It. But I think we're going to leave that there, to be honest.
1: The A to Z of Pop Trivia Challenge with Richard Smith.
0: Well, yes, it is the A to Z of Pop Trivia Challenge, and throughout the show I'll be giving you a few clues to one of the songs I'll be playing later on. So here goes with your first clue. Are you ready? In keeping with the show, I am looking for a number two hit from 1984 that begins with G today. Originally recorded in 1979 by Robert Hazard, the version I'm after was sung by an American female singer as her debut UK chart single, where it stayed for 12 weeks. American female singer, 1984, begins with G. To number two in the UK charts for 12 weeks. Who could it be? And more importantly, what's the song called? Now, don't worry too much if you didn't get the answer from that clue, as there'll be another couple later on in the programme.
1: The A to Z of Pop Trivia Challenge.

that's one of those, isn't it? One of those Eurodance hits from 1990-something or other. The group is called Max, which apparently is short for Maximum Ecstasy. I have no idea where they got that from. They were formed in Berlin in 1993 by David Brunner and George Torpy. And just there featuring rapper Gary B and singer Samira Bezic. That was Max and Getaway. Their one and only really big UK chart hit got to number four in 1994. I think we'll leave it there. Yeah, if you've just tuned in our way, it's the A to Z of Pop with me, Richard Smith. Brought to you in association with Specsavers Opticians. On the show today, we're looking at song titles and artists that all begin with the same letter of the alphabet. And as well as trying to get the answer to today's trivia challenge, the object of our attentions today is the letter G. You see, Getaway and Girls Aloud before that with Something Kinda Ooh. So please do stay with us right here on your favourite radio station for some more from the files of the A to Z of Pop. Taking you back to 1978 now with Goldie from Newcastle upon Tyne. Dave Black, Pete McDonald, Jeff Robson, Tom Knowles and Dom Bomb. I don't know either. Yeah.

0: Jessica Hannah Glynn. Yes, Jess Glynn to me and you. And from 2015, a number one hit for her. Don't Be So Hard on Yourself. It's true. Yeah, don't. Goldie before that from 1978, and they were Making Up Again. All good stuff, isn't it?
1: The A to Z of Pop Trivia Challenge with Richard Smith.
0: So, have you got the answer to today's trivia challenge yet? If you have from that first clue, I'd be well impressed. Well, if not, don't worry, here's your second clue to a song I'll be playing later on in the show. And as I said earlier, I'm looking for a number two song that begins with the letter G today. It was written and produced by and taken from this singer's debut album called She's So Cool, which also included the chart hits, might give it away a bit of who it is, Time After Time, She Bop, and All Through the Night. Who sang those? So it's a song beginning with G from 1984. It comes from the album She's So Cool, which also featured Time After Time, She Bop, and All Through the Night. There's another clue for you in about 10 minutes, so still plenty of time for you to get the answer on today's Trivia Challenge.
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0: Moving right along as only we can here on your favourite station to 1988. And taken from the LP Out of the Blue, this will be Debbie Gibson with her Foolish Beat.

0: Written and produced by Debbie Gibson when she was just 18 years of age. There we are. Foolish Beat from 1988, a number 9 hit for her. Ages since I've heard that. Well, as you've probably gathered so far, you're tuned in to the A to Z of Pop with me, Richard Smith. It's a look at the songs and the stars from the 1960s to today that begin with the same letter of the alphabet. And today we're looking at titles and artists beginning with the letter G. You see, Debbie Gibson, Jess Glynn before that, and Goldie. That's how it works. Anyway, coming up in the second half of the show, a few more hits and memories for you, just like this.
1: It's Richard Smith and the A to Z of Pop.

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1: Booker T. Jones. Booker T. and the MGs. And their green onions.

0: billed on the 1969 release, which got to number three in the UK charts, as Bobby Gentry and Glen Campbell. Didn't hear too much of Bobby Gentry, but she was in the background there on their version of All I Have to Do Is Dream, Booker T and the MGs before that, and their Green Onions.
1: The A to Z of Pop Trivia Challenge with Richard Smith.
0: Okay, here's your final clue on today's trivia challenge then, and our featured G song today is probably as popular now as it was when it was released. It sold almost 5 million copies worldwide, which isn't bad work if you can get it. It also features the lyrics... The phone rings in the middle of the night. My father yells, what you gonna do with your life? Oh, daddy dear, you know you're still number one. Have you got it yet? Well, I hope you have, but if not, there's not too much longer to wait until I'll be revealing the subject of today's Trivia Challenge.
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0: Shall we move on? I think we ought to. English boy band Blue. Anthony Costa, Duncan James, Lee Ryan and Simon Webb. And from 2003, they're Guilty, you know. What of? We're not quite sure. We'll work it out and let you know.

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0: Now, throughout the show, I'll be giving you a few clues to a song I'm just about to play, so here were those clues. I'm looking for a number two hit from 1984 that begins with G today. Originally made in 1979 by Robert Hazard, the version I'm after was sung by an American female singer as her debut UK chart single, where it stayed for 12 weeks. It was written and produced by this singer and taken from her debut album called She's So Cool, which also included the chart hits Time After Time, She Bop and All Through the Night. Our featured G song today is probably as popular now as it was when it was first released and has sold almost 5 million copies worldwide. Features the lyrics, the phone rings in the middle of the night, my father yells, what you gonna do with your life? Oh daddy dear, you know you're still number one. So armed with all that information, you may have got to the answer, which is Cyndi Lauper and Girls Just Wanna Have Fun.
1: Pop Trivia Challenge.
0: Yes, well, unfortunately, there's no prizes for getting it right, I'm afraid, so you just have to make do with the satisfaction of knowing that you were right. Well done if you did. Commiserations if you didn't, but anyway, she doesn't know you either, so it doesn't matter. Let's have a listen to it, shall we?

So the subject of today's trivia challenge from 1984, Cyndi Lauper. And girls just wanna have fun. It's true to say. Well, if you've just tuned in our way, it's the A to Z of Pop with me, Richard Smith, brought to you in association with Specsavers Opticians. And on the show today, as hopefully you've gathered by now, we're looking at song titles and artists that all begin with the same letter of the alphabet. And the object of our attentions today is the letter G. You see, girls just want to have fun. It was Blue before that, and Guilty. So please do stay with us right here on your favourite wireless station for some more from the files of the A to Z of Pop. And don't say we don't treat you right here on your favourite station. We take you from all sorts of genres to all sorts, don't we? Originally released in 1958 by the Skyliners as a doo-wop track, given the treatment here in 1994 by Guns N' Roses, and since I don't have you.

0: It's the unmistakable sound of the Gibb brothers, but there on his own was Andy Gibb, and I think the others were in the background giving him a bit of moral support, from 1978, An Everlasting Love. And before that, from 1994, it was Guns N' Roses and their version of the Skyliners' Since I Don't Have You, originally, as I say, from 1958. Two tunes that got to number 10 in the UK charts, but oh so different. And there we are, that almost concludes our look at the letter G for today.
1: 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To find out more about the programmes, log on to theatozofpop.co.uk.
0: That sounds like a plan to me, and I'm going to do that as soon as I get home. Anyway, this edition of the programme was brought to you in association with Specsavers Opticians, and I really do hope that you've enjoyed the last hour rediscovering all those hits and memories. Been a bit of all right, hasn't it? Until the next time then, this is Richard Smith saying thanks very much indeed for your company on the programme today, and it's on to my final tune for this time around, and I'm going to finish with a song from 1966, The Green, Green Grass of Home, originally written by Claude Curley Putman Jr. and first recorded by singer Johnny Darrell. It's a country song originally made popular by Porter Wagoner in 1965 when it reached number 4 on the country charts. However, in 1966, Mr. Tom Jones, old Leathery Chops himself, made it into a worldwide smash hit by taking it to the UK's number one. Thanks for listening. I'll see you later. Take care. Ta-ra!

0: Then I awake and look around me at four gray walls that surround me. And I realize, yes, I was only dreaming.
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3: Up to 100 million barrels of diesel and crude oil are set to be released by G7 leaders. Members of the group, which includes the UK, France and the US, have also agreed to refrain from measures which restrict them from the trading of oil products with each other. It comes amid concerns about diesel supply as prices reach £2 a litre for the first time. Manchester City have appealed against a judgment that they broke financial rules. An independent commission found the club guilty in a report released earlier this week. The FA say the decision has significant implications for the integrity of the game. Sir Polanski's called for controls to hold down the costs of rent across the country at his party's conference.
4: There's the 25-year-olds. They can't find a job. No matter how many tens or hundreds of applications they send, they can't imagine ever being able to afford to rent a room of their own, never mind having a whole place of their own. That just feels now like some sort of impossible dream.
3: The Green Party leader also says there should be an end to fear and uncertainty in the rental market. He also claimed his party has made a difference to Labour's political outlook. The Jewish community faces a threat not shared by anyone else. That's what the Chief Constable of Greater Manchester Police says as he marked the first anniversary of the terror attack on a synagogue. Greater Manchester Police posted this statement.
5: In safeguarding the life of all who live within our city region, but particularly in this circumstances, our Jewish community who continue to face a threat that is not shared by anybody else in our community.
3: And Taylor Swift has become the first artist to achieve 3 UK number one singles in 2026. It's also her fifth chart double after releasing the expanded version of her album Life of a Showgirl. From Radio News Hub, I'm Lucy Gorman-Lee.
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2: Whatever the weather.
3: A band of rain will move into England and Wales, causing a few showers. Some clearer spells too, with a high of 22 degrees Celsius.

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2: G7 leaders have agreed to release up to 100 million barrels of petroleum reserves within 4 months. French President Emmanuel Macron says that they've agreed to take no measures to restrict the exchange of energy and petroleum products between partner countries. It comes amid concerns about diesel supply as prices reach £2 a litre for the first time. Thomas Tuchel says he would still consider picking Manchester City players for England if the club were relegated from the Premier League. City have been found guilty of financial breaches by an independent panel, although they've appealed against the decision, claiming they have evidence of their innocence. If their appeal fails, they could face significant sporting sanctions, including the prospect of no longer playing in the top flight. Zap Polanski claims that the Green Party's electoral victories push Labour towards a more progressive governing agenda.
3: And last May, London turned green. The amazing Zoe and Liam and all of our new council leaders with their historic victories. And of course, it wasn't just London. Every corner of this country, Greens elected.
2: The Green Party's leader has called for controls to hold down the costs of rent across the country at their conference. Mr. Polanski is standing in the Holborn and St. Pancras parliamentary by-election with the aim of winning the seat previously held by Sir Keir Starmer.
4: Having regular backups and a clear response plan can make a significant difference in helping organisations recover when things go wrong.
2: And this year's Strictly stars will hit the dance floor for Movie Week tomorrow. Routines will be based on a range of films, including The Devil Wears Prada and The Godfather. From Radio News Hub, I'm Lucy Gorman-Lee.
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1: Whatever the weather.
2: A band of rain will move into England and Wales, causing a few showers. Some clearer spells too, with a high of 22 degrees Celsius.
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Hello, welcome to Radio Potterbridge. My name's Mike Jones, and this is my first show. In fact, it's my first show ever on a radio station, so you'll have to bear with me. I'll be introducing myself for the next couple of hours. Just to advise, I'm a local boy, born in Heswell. In fact, I was born in the same cottage hospital as John Peel. And there's only six beds in the hospital, apparently, so there's a 1 in 6 chance I was born in the same bed as him. And hopefully some of his DJ magic is going to rub off on me. We'll soon find out in the next couple of hours. So that was Visage and Fate of Grey.

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Well, that was Kiri from Mr. Mister. Now, I wonder if you know this next song. It was the very first hit to come out of the Hit Factory, Stott, Aitken & Waterman. And it's by a young lady called Princess, and it's Say I'm Your Number One.

So that was Roxette with a very famous song from a very famous film, Pretty Woman. Now, going to one of the biggest classics of the 80s, although it was actually a song from the 1960s, Gloria Jones sang this one originally. It's Tainted Love by Soft Cell.

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Well, the previous song was Luther Vandross, and that was a request from Mike and Sylvia in Haswell. Hope you're well. And now it's the turn of the Christians, another local band, and this song is Ideal World.

called Young. Obviously, he's still touring, as are the previous song we had, The Christians. They're still touring as well, which is great news. So to take us up to the hour, we've got Peter Gabriel and the other half of Wham, Pepsi and Shirley. Not obviously singing together, different songs. But anyway, this will take us to the news.

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3: Up to 100 million barrels of diesel and crude oil are set to be released by G7 leaders. Members of the group, which includes the UK, France and the US, have also agreed to refrain from measures which restrict them from the trading of oil products with each other. It comes amid concerns about diesel supply as prices reach £2 a litre for the first time. A man's been charged with engaging in conduct in preparation of acts of terrorism, including against Reform UK leader Nigel Farage. Counter-terrorism policing say 28-year-old Joshua Kerry from Rotherham in South Yorkshire was charged relating to activity between May 2024 and July this year. He's due to appear at Westminster Magistrates Court on the 7th of October. Zap Polanski's called for a triple lock style guarantee for private renters to ease young adults' housing costs at his party conference.
4: 19-year-olds who can't afford student housing, so they're living with their parents and commuting to uni. But they're missing lectures because they can't afford the bus in and out. Missing out on living with strangers who could have become friends for life.
3: The Green Party leader also says there should be an end to fear and uncertainty in the rental market. Next, schools and colleges are getting better at bouncing back from cyber attacks, but they still need to be better prepared. That's the warning from Ofqual, who say schools need more robust measures in place so staff know what to do. Their spokesperson is Amanda Swan.
5: Almost half said it's mainly the IT team's job, while only a small proportion saw it as the responsibility for senior leaders. The reality is that cybersecurity isn't just an IT issue. It needs support from leaders across schools and colleges.
3: And Tyson Fury insists his grudge match with Anthony Joshua is perfectly timed. Cardiff's Principality Stadium will host the biggest fight in British boxing history on the 11th of December. From Radio News Hub, I'm Lucy Gorman-Lee.
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2: Whatever the weather.
3: A band of rain will move into England and Wales, causing a few showers. Some clearer spells too, with a high of 22 degrees Celsius.
2: Live from the bridge with Mike Jones

Welcome to the second hour with Mike Jones. I started off there with a bit of more Boy George and Culture Club and Joy Division, followed that. And this hour we've got our Artist of the Week as well, which is Emily Sandy this week. Otherwise, we're back to the 80s again. So next one coming up is a classic, of course, Mad World, Tears for Fears.

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Well, it's good to know that Madonna's still living in a material world. Thanks to the requests that have come in. Got your request, Steve, for something from Mike and the Mechanics, so we'll squeeze something in shortly for Mike and the Mechanics. Next song coming up is one of my favourites, I think, by Billy Ocean, and of course he's done many, but this one is Red Light Spells Danger.

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Okay, folks, we're coming to the end of my first show, which I've really enjoyed, and I hope you have too. So before I go, we're going to play out with Gregory Abbott and then the last song by Yazoo.

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2: Statement on their website says the club's firm position is that on multiple grounds the opinion contains clear material errors of law, principle and fact and is unsafe.
3: Manchester City have lodged their appeal against the judgment that they broke Premier League financial rules. I'm Tanita Sims and this is your evening news programme from Radio News Hub. Also coming up, the government has dismissed concerns about diesel supplies as prices reached a record high of £2 a litre for the first time. And schools and colleges are getting better at bouncing back from cyber attacks. Our top story. The government has dismissed concerns about diesel supplies as prices reached a record high of £2 a litre for the first time. Andy Hoyle has the details.
4: The French President Emmanuel Macron also says they'll take no measures to restrict the exchange of energy and petroleum products between partner countries. A joint G7 leaders' statement after the virtual meeting says, with facing unprecedented volatility in oil markets, we've agreed on decisive, coordinated measures to stabilise immediate energy supplies. It comes as the Transport Minister Keir Mather says the public should not be concerned as the supply of diesel is robust and Britain has a wide range of sources. He says inherent resilience is built into the system as average prices tipped over the £2 mark for the first time ever today. The US put mounting pressure on European countries yesterday to use their reserves. Diesel prices have soared in recent months because of the disruption to global supplies caused by the US-Israeli war against Iran and the ongoing conflict between Russia and Ukraine. The RAC head of policy Simon Williams says the price rises are showing no signs of slowing down. The cost of filling up an average family car is now £110, almost £32 more than it was at the start of the US and Iran war.
3: Next, Manchester City have lodged their appeal against the judgment that they broke Premier League financial rules. Frankie Hairsine has the details.
2: An independent commission found City guilty in a report released earlier this week. They had until today to appeal, and the club announced just before midday that they had done so. A statement on their website says the club's firm position is that on multiple grounds, the opinion contains clear material errors of law, principle and fact and is unsafe. They insist the club is innocent of the accusations made by the Premier League.
3: So what exactly did this commission reveal then, Frankie?
2: So the commission concluded that more than £830 million of funding was used to inflate revenues and enable the club to comply with Premier League and UEFA financial rules through a series of what's been described as sham arrangements. The commission found City guilty on all counts of breaching financial rules between 2009 and 10 and 2017 and 18.
3: Right, and so what have the FA said today?
2: Well, the Football Association says it's carefully considering the implications of the findings into Manchester City. They say the Independent Commission's decision has significant implications for the integrity of the game. They also say they will take action where appropriate.
3: Thanks for those details, Frankie. Now, Zach Polanski has called for controls to hold down the costs of rent across the country. In his speech to the Green Conference in Brighton, he set out a new Green Party policy to control rises in private sector rents, modelled on the pension's triple lock.
5: 19-year-olds who can't afford student housing, so they're living with their parents and commuting to uni. But they're missing lectures because they can't afford the bus in and out. Missing out on living with strangers who could have become friends for life.
3: He called for a three-year emergency break on private rents.
5: There's the 25-year-olds. They can't find a job. No matter how many tens or hundreds of applications they send, they can't imagine ever being able to afford to rent a room of their own, never mind having a whole place of their own. That just feels now like some sort of impossible dream.
3: He says fear will get us nowhere and only being brave, being bold, will take the country where it needs to go. Still to come on today's programme, schools and colleges are getting better at bouncing back from cyber attacks, and a roundup of today's other news stories.
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9: The Indian airline captain who helped stop an apparent attempt to crash a Fly Dubai flight has described how he fought for his life. Captain Schmidt Machachar said in a televised video call that his co-pilot stabbed him and the plane began a steep descent. He managed to open the cockpit door, allowing passengers to enter and restrain the attacker. Tributes have been paid to two teenagers who died after a car plunged into the River Weir. 16-year-old Sarah Shaw has been remembered as a beautiful girl, and Luke Etheridge described as loving, caring and funny. The teenagers died alongside 17-year-old Jackson Duke on Tuesday. Today marks the first anniversary of the terror attack on a synagogue. The Chief Constable of Greater Manchester Police, Sir Stephen Watson, promised officers would exercise every sinew in defence of the community. Political activist Tommy Robinson has appeared at a Crown Court accused of harassing two journalists. The 43-year-old, whose real name is Stephen Yaxley Lennon, is charged with two counts of harassment causing fear of violence. He previously entered not guilty pleas to the charges in July last year. And the Royal Botanic Garden, Edinburgh's historic palm houses, have reopened to visitors after a five-year restoration. The 19th-century glass houses were closed in 2021 so that substantial restoration work could be carried out to their stonework, ironwork and glass.
3: Three in five UK drivers are unaware electric vehicle owners can face different VAT rates depending on where they charge their vehicle. With a fifth of drivers lacking access to a driveway, Fastned are calling for VAT on public charging to be cut to level the playing field for electric car charging. Emma Adams spoke to Tom Hurst, UK director of Fastned, to discuss the driveway divide facing both those driving an EV and those looking to make the switch.
10: So most people actually don't realise that there is a two-tier system for EV drivers in the UK. Those who can charge at home benefit from lower VAT, while drivers reliant on the public charging network continue to pay a higher rate. Government is consulting on how to make public charging more affordable for people. But at the same time, the driveway divide is only going to get more stark, because from the 1st of October, VAT on home energy falls from 5% to 0% in England, Scotland and Wales, while public charging remains at 20% across the board. This VAT discrepancy alone is a £270 a year disparity.
11: And do you think this divide is preventing people from making the switch to drive electric?
10: We absolutely see that drivers see it as unfair. 68% say the disparity is unfair and penalises those without driveways. We see it makes switching to EVs harder. We see that 70% of drivers say paying extra each year because they cannot charge at home would make them less likely to buy an electric car. And so it's a significant barrier to EV adoption. The majority of drivers who don't currently own a fully electric vehicle say that cutting VAT on public charging to 0% would make them more likely to consider buying one in the first place.
11: And what are you calling on the government to do, and where can people go for more information?
10: It's quite simple. We are calling on the government to level the playing field. We want them to bring VAT on public charging down to zero so an electric car can be an option for absolutely everybody, regardless of whether they have a driveway or not. In the meantime to this decision, we're taking the chance today to make our network a nationwide driveway for the day. Fastned is offering drivers £25 of charging credit, equivalent to the average cost of a charging session, at any one of its 41 UK hubs. So please do go to the website and find out how Fastned can be your driveway for the day.
3: A look at the weather before we go. A band of rain will move into England and Wales. Clear spells, but a few showers with highs of 22 degrees Celsius. Well, I'm Tanita Sims, and that's Friday's evening news programme from Radio News. Thanks for your company. We'll be back with you on Monday.

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1: Clatterbridge. We're told not to worry about diesel shortages despite pressure from the US for Europe to use their reserves. The Transport Minister this morning says that Britain's supply was robust, with the country having a wide range of sources. It follows US President Donald Trump claiming he was thinking about banning exports of US diesel. Outsourcing firm Capitus says the National Audit Office has launched a review into its administration of the UK's civil service pension scheme. Capitus says that it accepts that its performance in running the scheme remains below the standards that scheme members and the government rightly expects. Earlier this year, the London-based firm apologised for a raft of failings linked to issues running the contract. A new plan put forward by the government will look to prevent airlines from charging parents extra to sit with their children on aeroplanes. If approved, passengers will also no longer need to pay to change the name on their flight booking if they need to correct a mistake.

to 100 million barrels of diesel and crude oil are set to be released by G7 leaders. Members of the group have also agreed to refrain from measures which restrict the trading of oil products with each other. Manchester City have appealed against the judgment that they broke financial rules. Polanski claims the Green Party's electoral victories push Labour towards a more progressive governing agenda. And Taylor Swift has become the first artist to achieve three UK number one singles in 2026.

If you've had a cough for 3 weeks or more, and it isn't COVID-19, don't just ignore it. It could still be a warning sign. A cough you just can't shake off could be a sign of cancer. It's probably nothing serious, but finding cancer early makes it more treatable. Your NHS wants to see you. Just contact your GP practice. Help us help you.

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1: Manchester City have announced they have lodged their appeal. That's against the decision of an independent commission, which found them guilty of breaching Premier League financial rules. The FA say they are carefully considering the decision and its implications and will take action where appropriate. Northern Ireland are in Nations League action tonight. They are facing Ukraine. They currently sit joint first in League B, Group 2. Forward Jamie Donnelly says his side are doing well.
2: Yeah, I think all the games have been tight. I mean, we've kept two clean sheets, so if we keep doing that, then I mean, we ain't going to lose the game, so hopefully we can score a few goals.
1: Former England fast bowler Steve Harmison's 18-year-old son Charlie has signed a rookie deal with Durham ahead of the 2027 season. The right-arm quicker has represented Northumberland's age group sides. And Ferrari's Charles Leclerc finished fastest on Formula One's return to Malaysia for this weekend's Bahrain Grand Prix. The sport is back at the circuit after 9 years away.

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1: Bill Nye was named as best host at the British Podcast Awards. His phrase, Agony Uncle show, ill-advised. The 76-year-old beat out the likes of Louis Theroux and Catherine Ryan. Other winners included comedian Alan Carr, who won Best Food and Drink Podcast for Bottoms Up with his co-host Lee Pert. The first round of tickets for Glastonbury Festival sold out in less than 30 minutes. After taking a break in 2026, the event will return next year on June 23rd to the 27th at Worthy Farm in Pilton, Somerset. The first lot of tickets, coach tickets, went on sale yesterday, but they sold out in less than half an hour. And the return of the Celebrity Traitors was the most watched debut episode of any series of the programme in the UK. It had an average of 8.9 million viewers. The second series of the game show launched yesterday, leaving fans on a cliffhanger.

0: 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Let's do something. 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
3: A man's been charged with engaging in conduct in preparation of acts of terrorism, including against Reform UK leader Nigel Farage. Counter-terrorism police say 28-year-old Joshua Carey from Rotherham in South Yorkshire was charged relating to activity between May 2024 and July this year. He's due to appear at Westminster Magistrates Court on the 7th of October. G7 leaders have agreed to release up to 100 million barrels of petroleum reserves within 4 months. French President Emmanuel Macron says that they've agreed to take no measures to restrict the exchange of energy and petroleum products between partner countries. It comes amid concerns about diesel supply as prices reach £2 a litre for the first time. Two Iranian men have been charged over an alleged plot to target the Jewish community in the Manchester area ahead of Yom Kippur. Counter-terrorism police say 26-year-old Salem Ahmadiyan from Liverpool and 34-year-old Rahman Salehi from Salford are charged with engaging in conduct in preparation for terrorist acts. Both men have been remanded in custody to appear at Westminster Magistrates Court tomorrow. Zap Polanski claims the Green Party's electoral victories push Labour towards a more progressive governing agenda.
4: And last May, London turned green. The amazing Zoe and Liam and all of our new council leaders with their historic victories. And of course, it wasn't just London. Every corner of this country, Greens elected.
3: The Green Party leaders called for controls to hold down the costs of rent across the country at their conference. Mr. Polanski is standing in the Holborn and St. Pancras parliamentary by-election with the aim of winning the seat previously held by Sir Keir Starmer. And the palm houses at the Royal Botanic Garden in Edinburgh have reopened after 5 years. The 19th century glass houses were closed in 2021 so that restoration work could be carried out. From Radio News Hub, I'm Lucy Gorman-Lee.
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2: Whatever the weather.
3: A band of rain will move into England and Wales, causing a few showers. Some clearer spells too, with a high of 22 degrees.

0: Still to come on Radio Clatterbridge, you've got 7 days a week of fantastic tunes to listen to. Up next, you've got more chilled out tunes.
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2: Heather from the communications team at Clatterbridge Cancer Centre. We were delighted to celebrate Clatterbridge Cancer Centre Wirral hitting its 65th birthday milestone. I won't start singing happy birthday on air, don't worry, as I don't want to lose listeners. But there was cake and balloons, and our chief executive Liz Bishop spoke to patients and staff about how far we've come since 1958. But if you want to keep up to date with what we've been up to or want to let us know what you'd like to hear more of, you can reach out to us on our social media platforms at CCCNHS.
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2: The man accused of murdering Anne Widdecombe has also been charged with a terror plot against Reform UK leader Nigel Farage. Counter-terrorism policing say 28-year-old Joshua Kerry from Rotherham in South Yorkshire was charged relating to activity between May 2024 and July this year. Police say it's after a hugely intensive and complex investigation. Kerry is due to appear at Westminster Magistrates Court on the 7th of October. Manchester City have appealed against a judgment that they broke financial rules. An independent commission found the club guilty in a report released earlier this week. The FA say the decision has significant implications for the integrity of the game. Zap Polanski's called for a triple lock style guarantee for private renters at his party's conference.
3: 19-year-olds who can't afford student housing, so they're living with their parents and commuting to uni. But they're missing lectures because they can't afford the bus in and out. Missing out on living with strangers who could have become friends for life.
2: The Green Party leader also says there should be an end to fear and uncertainty in the rental market. There's warnings that schools need to be better prepared to deal with cyber attacks, but they're getting better at recovering from them. Ofqual says the number of cyber incidents are down, but there still needs to be more robust measures in place. Their spokesperson is Amanda Swan.
4: Cybersecurity isn't just an IT issue, it's a leadership responsibility. And having regular backups and a clear response plan can make a significant difference in helping organisations recover when things go wrong.
2: South East Water's announced an expansion to its current hose pipe ban. It now covers all of their customers, including the vulnerable. And this year, Strictly stars will hit the dance floor for Movie Week. Routines will be based on a range of films, including The Devil Wears Prada and The Godfather. That's the latest from Radio News Hub. I'm Lucy Gorman-Lee.
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1: Whatever the weather.
2: Some rain with showers affecting central and southwest England and southeast Wales. Otherwise, fine with some warm spells, a high of 20 degrees Celsius.

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2: It's Heather from the communications team to keep you up to date with what's been going on at CCC this month. 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

The Coffee Club team are here from 10 a.m. hopefully getting round the health park for your requests, and if not, you can get in touch with them simply by calling the numbers they'll give you.

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2: A man's been charged with engaging in conduct in preparation of acts of terrorism, including against Reform UK leader Nigel Farage. Counter-terrorism police say 28-year-old Joshua Carey from Rotherham in South Yorkshire was charged relating to activity between May 2024 and July this year. He's due to appear at Westminster Magistrates Court on the 7th of October. G7 leaders have agreed to release up to 100 million barrels of petroleum reserves within 4 months. French President Emmanuel Macron says that they've agreed to take no measures to restrict the exchange of energy and petroleum products between partner countries. It comes amid concerns about diesel supply as prices reach £2 a litre for the first time. Two Iranian men have been charged over an alleged plot to target the Jewish community in the Manchester area ahead of Yom Kippur. Counter-terrorism police say 26-year-old Salem Ahmadiyan from Liverpool and 34-year-old Rahman Salehi from Salford are charged with engaging in conduct in preparation for terrorist acts. Both men have been remanded in custody to appear at Westminster Magistrates Court tomorrow. Zat Polanski claims the Green Party's electoral victories push Labour towards a more progressive governing agenda.
3: And last May, London turned green. The amazing Zoe and Liam and all of our new council leaders with their historic victories. And of course, it wasn't just London. Every corner of this country, Greens elected.
2: The Green Party leaders called for controls to hold down the costs of rent across the country at their conference. Mr. Polanski is standing in the Holborn and St. Pancras parliamentary by-election with the aim of winning the seat

0: previously held by Sir Keir Starmer. And the palm houses at the Royal Botanic Garden in Edinburgh have reopened after 5 years. The 19th century glass houses were closed in 2021 so that restoration work could be carried out. From Radio News Hub, I'm Lucy Gorman-Lee.
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3: Whatever the weather.
0: Some rain with showers affecting central and southwest England and southeast Wales. Otherwise fine with some warm spells, a high of 20 degrees Celsius.

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0: Wherever you're listening and however you're listening to Chilled at the Bridge, thank you so much for your company. There's more great chilled out tunes to come right after this.
1: You saw me walking along the beach. You watched me turn around the headland and the tide, it cut me off. The rocks were wet, too wet to climb, so I panicked. But you didn't. You dialed 999 and asked for the Coast Guard.
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If you're lucky enough to go home tomorrow, then please do stay safe and stay well. If you're in hospital a little bit longer, then I'll see you at 10 tomorrow evening. 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
2: The man accused of murdering Anne Widdecombe has also been charged with a terror plot against Reform UK leader Nigel Farage. Counter-terrorism policing say 28-year-old Joshua Kerry from Rotherham in South Yorkshire was charged relating to activity between May 2024 and July this year. Police say it's after a hugely intensive and complex investigation. Kerry is due to appear at Westminster Magistrates Court on the 7th of October. Manchester City have appealed against a judgment that they broke financial rules. An independent commission found the club guilty in a report released earlier this week. The FA say the decision has significant implications for the integrity of the game. Sam Polansky's called for a triple lock style guarantee for private renters at his party's conference.
3: 19-year-olds who can't afford student housing, so they're living with their parents and commuting to uni. But they're missing lectures because they can't afford the bus in and out. Missing out on living with strangers who could have become friends for life.
2: The Green Party leader also says there should be an end to fear and uncertainty in the rental market. There's warnings that schools need to be better prepared to deal with cyber attacks, but they're getting better at recovering from them. Ofqual says the number of cyber incidents are down, but there still needs to be more robust measures in place. Their spokesperson is Amanda Swan.
4: Cybersecurity isn't just an IT issue, it's a leadership responsibility. And having regular backups and a clear response plan can make a significant difference in helping organisations recover when things go wrong.
2: South East Water's announced an expansion to its current hose pipe ban. It now covers all of their customers, including the vulnerable. And this year's Strictly stars will hit the dance floor for Movie Week. Routines will be based on a range of films, including The Devil Wears Prada and The Godfather. That's the latest from Radio News Hub. I'm Lucy Gorman-Lee.
5: 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And if you request our free selling pack, you could receive extra holiday spending money directly into your bank account in as little as 4